0: Thank you and good evening to you, Lindy. Good evening, everyone. I'm Ian Edwards, a last-minute reprieve from deportation for a Haitian pastor who was on a path toward legalizing his status in the United States. On Thursday, 33-year-old Maurice Augustave was not among 89 Haitians sent back to Haiti aboard an Immigration and Customs Enforcement charter flight, according to the Haitian Office of National Migration. Augustave was initially on the manifest for the charter flight that landed in Haiti's northern city of Cap-Haïtien. He had been arrested during a traffic stop in York, Pennsylvania, September 4th, according to immigration officials. At the time, he was making food deliveries for DoorDash, his family said, a job he took after losing his temporary protected status in the United States in late July. Days after Augustave's arrest, his wife received word from U.S. Citizenship and Immigration Services that the petition she had filed to adjust his status had been approved. Trinidad and Tobago's Joint Police Army Post became operational on Thursday morning, the same time the state of emergency came to an end. The Taruba facility was the first of three police and army posts expected to begin operations as part of the government's crime-fighting initiative. Tinti Homeland Security Minister Roger Alexander, Police Commissioner Alistair Guevara, and Deputy Commissioner of Police Suzette Martin and other senior officials visited the posts Thursday morning. Addressing the media, Guevara said the end of the state of emergency in TNT marked the beginning of the next phase of the police service's anti-crime strategy. In a related development, John Jeremy, the TNT Attorney General, is acknowledging that the Special Operations Bill 2026 could interfere with several constitutionally protected rights. But he insists any infringement is reasonable and proportionate when weighed against the need to protect citizens from violent crime and gangs. Several opposition MPs have raised concerns about the government's new special operations bill, with former minister in the Ministry of National Security and Port of Spain South Member of Parliament Keith Scotland describing it as, quote, more egregious and serious, unquote, than the zone of special operations bill that failed in the Senate earlier this year. A human rights lobby group is calling on the government of Jamaica to clarify its position to build a maximum security facility. Jamaicans for Justice says it welcomes the government's renewed commitment to replace Jamaica's troubling correctional infrastructure, which suffers from overcrowding, inadequate sanitation, poor ventilation, and structural risks identified after seismic events. However, the group wants details on whom the facility is intended for, the nature of any public-private partnership, and safeguards to protect inmates. Jamaicans for Justice says the government has described the proposed facility as a maximum security prison, but there is currently little public information about the basis for that designation or the population it is intended to accommodate. In other Greater Caribbean news highlights, permanent residents who spend at least 90 days a year in the Bahamas could qualify for the country's first tax residency certificate under proposed legislation government says is intended to better serve families and investors who frequent the Bahamas. Economic Affairs Minister Jerome Fitzgerald announced the initiative during his keynote address at the STEP Latin America Conference in São Paulo, Brazil. He also disclosed plans to establish a Bahamas Investment Concierge Service for qualifying high-net-worth investment projects. Meantime, Prime Minister Philip Davis said Thursday he sees no reason for alarm over the nearly $2 billion growth in the Bahamas' national debt in a single fiscal year under his government's watch. Davis's justification centered around a corresponding growth in GDP, which he said keeps the debt-to-GDP ratio in a range that aligns with international norms of fiscal prudence. The fourth quarter 2025-2026 public debt statistical bulletin says the central government's debt increased by $696.9 million to $12.46 billion, a 5.9% increase over the previous fiscal year. This, in the same fiscal year, the government of the Bahamas projected a budget surplus for the first time in an independent Bahamas. Investigations launched by the Guyana Civil Aviation Authority after an aircraft veered off the runway at Mabaruma Region 1 on Thursday morning, marking another aviation incident in a year that has already seen several mishaps, one fatal, involving aircraft across Guyana. Preliminary reports indicate the Trans-Guyana Airways Cessna plane experienced a runway excursion. No injuries were reported. The Civil Aviation Authority said its accident and investigation team has been dispatched to Mabaruma Aruma to conduct a thorough assessment and determine the circumstances surrounding the incident. More than 100 non-nationals have been blacklisted as Guyana steps up enforcement against illegal mining and strengthens systems to ensure gold production is properly declared and enters legitimate channels. Minister of Natural Resources Vikram Bharat announced Wednesday that the heightened enforcement has coincided with a significant increase in gold declarations during 2026, despite tighter controls across the mining districts. The Natural Resources Minister said the blacklisting follows concerns about mining activities, including cases involving illegal operations and instances where production was either poorly declared or not declared at all. An expanded network of legitimate gold purchasing points supports the government's enforcement drive. New details arising from a human rights group in Haiti about security holes leading to one of the country's biggest massacres in recent years as the authorities struggle to contain violent gangs. The National Human Rights Defense Network saying its report provides the most complete account of the attacks that gangs recently launched on the once peaceful Haitian farming community of Kenscoff near Port-au-Prince. It left at least 64 people dead, with more than 70 kidnapped and dozens missing. The human rights group asserted in its report released Wednesday that a timely strengthening of security could have prevented or limited the killings. Overall, the security in the area was reduced by 60%, according to the report. And now, over in Jamaica, that country could soon receive its first batch of third country nationals from the United States, as Foreign Affairs Minister Kamina Johnson-Smith confirmed that both governments had finalized operating procedures related to the Memorandum of Understanding that was signed earlier this year. Jamaica now joins 30 countries, including several members of the Caribbean community, which have similar arrangements with the U.S. government amid its ongoing crackdown on illegal immigration. Johnson-Smith telling media on Wednesday, after internal consultations and thoughtful negotiations, both governments have now finalized operating procedures related to the MOU in order to settle the guardrails and parameters underpinning the agreement, taking into account Jamaica's capacity constraints and belief in the principles of safe, orderly, and lawful migration. Jamaica is set to strengthen its cultural ties with countries across the Americas under a new cooperation agreement with the Organization of American States to create opportunities for regional exhibitions, artist exchanges, professional training, and youth engagement. The partnership was recently formalized with a Memorandum of Understanding the National Gallery of Jamaica and the OAS signed in Kingston. Culture, Gender, Entertainment, and Sport Minister Olivia Grange said the partnership will bolster cultural diversity, institutional capacity, and regional cooperation, and provide Jamaica's visual arts and cultural heritage opportunities for deeper engagement with the wider Americas. According to the Jamaica Tourist Board, no need for alarm over recently elevated airfares from the United States, the Deputy Director of Tourism for the Americas arguing that the steep prices reflect strong demand for the island rather than weakening interest in the destination. Philip Rose says airline capacity to Jamaica is currently broadly aligned with the island's available hotel inventory, about 70% of which had been restored following Hurricane Melissa. With the remaining rooms expected to reopen by early 2027, he said additional airlift should follow. Rose told reporters Monday, about 3 weeks ago, airfares from South Florida to Jamaica were $3,000 for a return ticket. The reason was very simple, he said. The flights were all full. In fact, they were oversold. Speaking of tourism, Jamaica's Tourism Workers' Pension Scheme is gaining international attention, with UN tourism officials describing Jamaica's comprehensive worker pension model as emulable and saying it should be brought into the mainstream of tourism activity worldwide. Tourism Minister Ed Bartlett, speaking virtually from Saudi Arabia on Tuesday, said the recognition came during the meetings he had held with UN tourism officials as he continues his tour of the Middle Eastern country. Bartlett described the development as a very exciting moment as he called the pension scheme of Jamaica a revolutionary activity. The government is pushing forward with plans to redesign sections of Montego Bay, the tourism capital, including the city's waterfront, as part of the wider reimagining of Destination Jamaica. Minister of Tourism Ed Bartlett said Montego Bay is going to be redesigned and the entire waterfront area is going to be reimagined with a special development in the Freeport area, which will look pretty much like Biscayne Boulevard in Miami. Bartlett said the designs are being prepared for the waterfront and other townships across Jamaica. Still in Jamaica, where the Justice Minister had said the Firearms Act was responsible for the decline in murders, But a prominent defense attorney is not having it. Noted defense attorney Peter Champney described as fallacious recent assertions by Justice Minister Delroy Chuck that the 2022 Firearms Act was being credited by members of the security forces and other key stakeholders for the sharp decline in murders and shootings in recent times. Chuck had said on Sunday, the security forces and a number of his colleagues felt that the act is working and is bringing down murders and shootings. Champney, in a sharp retort to Chuck's remarks, which were published in the September 14 edition of the Jamaica Observer newspaper, said his assertions were fanciful at best. Deeper cooperation between Suriname and Venezuela in the oil and gas sector after a new hydrocarbon agreement was signed during a high-level Venezuelan visit to Paramaribo at the weekend. Venezuelan acting president Delcy Rodriguez visited Suriname September 11, during which visit the two countries signed a roadmap for cooperation in the hydrocarbons sector. The agreement was among a wider package of bilateral cooperation arrangements. The energy agreement provides for cooperation in oil and gas exploration and production as Suriname prepares to move toward large-scale offshore petroleum production following major discoveries in its offshore blocks. Moving now to Trinidad and Tobago, Prime Minister Kamla Prasad Bisesa assuring law-abiding citizens they have nothing to fear as their country prepares to be placed under a sweeping new seven-district security net. The districts have specially designated police units empowered to launch targeted operations against gangs, gunmen and violent criminals under the government's proposed special operations legislation. Prasad Bisesa noting Thursday that the Special Operations Bill 2026 would be passed in the House of Representatives after it is debated, and that was scheduled for yesterday. Political opposition not usually giving out compliments, but Senator Faris Al-Rawi praised the Trinidad and Tobago Coast Guard and its international partners, which intercepted a vessel carrying 440 kilograms of cocaine worth some $30 million in the Gulf of Paria on Monday. Four men were detained. Our former Attorney General Al-Rawi told reporters Tuesday the drug bust was a huge win in the fight against crime and drug trafficking in Trinidad and Tobago. It's no secret the DEA has been working with the Trinidad and Tobago forces for decades, said Al-Rawi, who went on to say sharing of intelligence is important, so a huge win for crime fighting in Trinidad and Tobago. A United Kingdom-based digital journalist has been ordered to pay over $36 million in compensation to an employee of the Ministry of National Security for naming the employee as part of an alleged plot to destabilize Trinidad and Tobago. High Court Judge Westman James ordered the compensation on Tuesday as he upheld Tanya Melanie Manette's defamation case against Pierce Robinson. Manette's case against Robinson was based on a 49-minute live video posted by Robinson on his Facebook page in March 2024, detailing an alleged Christian coup involving staff of the Strategic Services Agency, who were also members of the Jerusalem Bride Church. Manette's name was only mentioned once, as Robinson included her in a list of persons who were also employed by the Strategic Services Agency and connected to the church. A jail term could be in the offing for a social media blogger and TV host if he doesn't obey a high court order to move publications concerning Okira Thompson from Facebook, TikTok, and other platforms. That warning to media man Dale Edwards during a virtual hearing Thursday in a defamation case involving Edwards and Pure Media Concepts stemming from an order granted by Justice Niraj Samrata Ramrakha Singh on August 12, requiring the defendants to remove the publications. The judge adjourned the matter to September 28 and made it clear if Edwards continues to disregard the court's directives, the court could entertain an application for contempt with possible incarceration. And for almost 142 years, the killing and wounding of Jose participants by British colonial forces in San Fernando, South Trinidad, remained largely absent from the country's collective memory. Silent no more, with the scheduled unveiling of the Muharram Massacre Memorial Monument at the Morapo Roundabout in San Fernando, South Trinidad, commemorating the 22 people killed and 107 shot as Jose processions attempted to enter San Fernando to immerse their tajas at King's Wharf, a practice they had observed for years. Muharram Massacre Memorial Monument Committee member Victor Edwards said that in 1884, the colonial authorities read the riot act before armed forces opened fire indiscriminately on the participants. He calls the monument a gift to TNT, which marked Independence Day, August 31st, and is preparing for Republic Day this coming September 24th. That historical note is how we wrap this news segment. Going back now to Lindy Vilakazi, the Eastern Caribbean news highlights start now.
1: Thank you, Ian. Tonight's Eastern Caribbean report starts out of St. Lucia. St. Lucia's Prime Minister Philip J. Pierre has described the agreement with the United States to accept third country deportees as, quote, one of the most difficult decisions, close quote, his government has made. He said that after several rounds of negotiations, he believes St. Lucia got the best deal under the circumstances. Speaking on Radio 100's Thursday edition of What Makes You Mad, Pierre said the current agreement, which allows for up to 10 third country nationals every 3 months, was very different from what was first offered. According to the Prime Minister, there was initially no stipulated number, which could have meant St. Lucia would have to take in an unlimited number of people. Pierre said it was through continued discussions with the U.S. that the government arrived at the current terms, while suggesting that simply saying no was not a realistic option. He said that for the first 7 days, the International Organization for Migration pays for their boarding and lodging. After that, the government of St. Lucia takes over responsibility. Over in Dominica, it seems certain that businessman Joseph Isaac will replace Norris Prevost, the opposition United Workers Party's incumbent parliamentary representative for the Rizal Central constituency in the next general election. From all indications, all that remains to be done is the rubber stamping of that decision at the party's delegates conference in September. This following announcements by Isaac that he is now the new candidate for the constituency, which the UWP is holding on to by just 3 votes. In the absence of any official confirmation by Prevost, Isaac told Dominica News Online in an interview on Thursday that he has the support from the executive of the UWP. Prime Minister Dr. Terrence Drew has revealed that he suffered a stroke caused by the dissection of the vertebral artery, but says he is recovering well and is preparing to return to St. Kitts and Nevis. In a public update, Dr. Drew expressed gratitude to God, medical professionals in St. Kitts and Nevis and the United States, as well as his family, colleagues, and citizens who prayed for him and offered words of support during his illness. Despite the seriousness of the illness, the Prime Minister said the effects of the stroke have been well controlled and managed. He said he is able to move all of his limbs, speak well, and that his cognition, coordination, and other mental functions remain intact. The Prime Minister also sought to reassure the public that the government of St. Kitts and Nevis has continued to function smoothly during his absence. Speaking at a national forum convened by the Institute of the Black World 21st Century and the Pan-African Unity Dialogue, former Prime Minister of St. Vincent and the Grenadines, Ralph Gonsalves, delivered a sweeping keynote address dismantling the rationale behind the decades-long United States blockade against Cuba. Addressing community leaders, diplomats, and international delegates in the nation's capital, Gonsalves characterized Washington's framing of Cuba as a national security threat as, quote, entirely farcical, close quote, and urged an immediate shift toward diplomatic normalization. Gonsalves pushed back against long-standing U.S. policy declarations that brand the Cuban Revolution as an emergency threat to American national security. Pointing to the stark demographic and economic asymmetry between the two nations, he noted that Cuba, a country of under 11 million people with a GDP of roughly $200 billion, poses no material or technological threat to a superpower of 350 million citizens with a $30 trillion economy and global military reach. In other news, the Grenada Tourism Authority is pleased to announce the 5th annual Dive and Conservation Festival taking place from October 26 to November 1, 2026. The festival has grown into a signature event on Grenada's tourism calendar, bringing together local dive operators, marine experts, conservation groups, and dive partners from across the Tri-Island state. Held under the theme Sustainable Legacy, this year's milestone edition builds on the collaboration of industry partners while highlighting Grenada as a destination where adventure, marine tourism, and environmental responsibility are closely connected. This year's festival will offer a range of experiences across Grenada and Caracol, with diving, conservation education, and community activities taking center stage. The program will include opportunities to explore Grenada's underwater sites, learn about coral restoration, reef rehabilitation, and engage with initiatives focused on protecting the country's natural environment. And closing out, still in Grenada, for 13 years, Justice Paula Guilford sat in judgment over some of Grenada's most difficult cases. On Monday, September 14th, as she prepared to leave the Grenadian bench, the tributes came not only for the thousands of judgments she delivered and the hundreds of trials she presided over, but for what colleagues say her tenure represented for the administration of justice. Her courtroom work covered a broad range of criminal and civil matters, placing her at the center of the country's justice system for more than a decade. Monday's special sitting marked both an ending and beginning of Grenada's judiciary, with the legal fraternity bidding farewell to Guilford while welcoming Justice Akilah Anderson to the High Court. Anderson, a Jamaican national, brings more than two decades of experience in the legal profession, with a career spanning environmental, criminal, constitutional, and administrative law. And that wraps this week's top Eastern Caribbean news highlights. I'm Lindiwe Villakazi. Now let's go back to Ian Edwards for more in sports.
0: Thanks, Lindy. Jumping off on cricket today, as Jamaica Kingsmen overpowered Guyana Amazon Warriors to reach the 2026 Republic Bank Caribbean Premier League cricket final in a thrilling match at Kensington Oval, Barbados last night. The 5-wicket victory for the Jamaicans, a chance to claim the CPL in the year they return to the competition to face Antigua and Barbuda Falcons tomorrow. Guyana's 20 overs delivered 206 runs, the Jamaicans cracking 207 runs with two deliveries to spare. Antigua and Barbuda etched their name into the Caribbean Premier League history on Thursday night, becoming the first team to book their place in the 2026 final with a devastating 9-wicket victory over Guyana Amazon Warriors at Kensington Oval in Barbados. Guyana all out for 76 runs in 15 overs. Antigua and Barbuda Falcons, 77 runs with 1 wicket down in 5 1/3 overs. At the same Barbadian Oval Wednesday night, Guyana Amazon Warriors women earned their maiden title with a thrilling 2-wicket victory over Trinbago Knight Riders women. Summarized scores, TNT women, 145 runs for 6 wickets down in 20 overs. Guyana women, 149 runs for 8 wickets lost, 19.5 overs. Amazon Warriors women winning by 2 wickets. West Indies women are set to take on Zimbabwe women in a historic one-day international and 2020 international series beginning next week. Zimbabwe Cricket confirmed this week they're to host the West Indies women cricketers in a 3-match one-day series as part of the International Cricket Council's Women's Championship, to be followed by a 3-match 2020 international series, the first time the two teams square off against each other in a bilateral series across formats. In soccer, Mount Pleasant Football Academy of Jamaica and the local Portmore United booked their places in the Final Four of the 2026 CONCACAF Caribbean Cup after securing victories over Cavalier and Cibao Football Club, respectively, in the final round of Group B matches. Jamaica's Mount Pleasant secured their 1-0 victory over Cavalier at the National Stadium in Kingston, while Portmore United defeated Cibao 2-1 at Estadio Cibao in the Dominican Republic. As Group B winners, Mount Pleasant will face Trinidad and Tobago's club Sando in the semifinals, while Portmore United take on Haitian outfit Violette Football Club. The two semifinal winners, along with third-place finisher, qualify for the CONCACAF Champions Club. Jamaica's Nikisha Price clocked an impressive 49.39 seconds, but had to settle for third place in the women's 400 meters at yesterday's Athlos London meeting at StoneX Stadium. The event was won by Olympic champion Mary Lady Paulino of Dominican Republic. She stopped the clock at 48.73 to set a new Athlos meeting record. She edged out Norway's Henriette Jaeger, who produced an outstanding 48.73 for a national Norwegian record. Athlos London, the first international staging of the women's only series, featured 7 events and 6 athletes in each event. The meeting at StoneX Stadium marked the league's first event outside the United States. Jamaican lightweight prospect Daniel Hilton kept his perfect professional boxing record intact Saturday night, delivering a spectacular performance to defeat Guyanese boxer Septon Barton in Guyana, headlining the opening bout of the Caribbean Boxing Organization's Caribbean Boxing Showdown 2.0 last Saturday evening, Hilton dominating the lightweight clash. In the fourth and final round, Hilton took a knockout victory, lifting his professional record to 3-0. And signing out this week, boxing and judo to debut at the Inter-Guyana Games when Guyana, Suriname, and French Guiana converge in Paramaribo, Suriname, from October 22nd to 26th for the latest edition of the regional under-18 multi-sport competition. The introduction of the two combat sports, another major step in the continued expansion of the games, which first began in 1967. Guyana's director of sport, Steve Ninval, joined his counterparts from Suriname, Enrique Ralim, and from French Guiana, Tatiana Tisserand, in Paramaribo, where they signed off the official protocol agreement for this year's games. Football was the first sport contested between Guyana and Suriname, with basketball introduced in 1972. The two countries initially competed for the Forbes Burnham Johan Pengel Trophy, named for Guyana's then-president Forbes Burnham and Johan Adolf Pengel, who had served as Prime Minister of Suriname in 1967. Highlights from Caribbeana Sports.
2: Thank you very much, Ian. Well, we have got a couple announcements. You're invited to the Taste of Haiti Festival, which is happening to support Sister Parish 32 years of solidarity with St. Pierre Parish in Haiti, in Baradère, Haiti. And it's happening on Saturday, October 3rd at 6 p.m. at St. John the Baptist Church, 12-12319 New Hampshire Avenue in Silver Spring. Then we have got the end of summer jam, boy. I tell you, my boy is going to be happy. End of summer jam.
3: Yeah, I'm hitting that tonight.
2: With Wiyama. And that's happening at the Caribbean Student Scholarship Fund in support of. And it's happening on September 19th.
3: That's okay, tonight. Yeah, that's tonight.
2: That's tonight.
3: Yeah.
2: Yeah, that's tonight. And so you're heading over there.
3: Yeah, Andrews Air Force Base. Mm-hmm.
2: Right, heading over there. Well, we got the Trinidad-Tobago Interfaith Service. They are celebrating their 50th anniversary of the Republic of Trinidad and Tobago on Sunday, September 29th, 2 p.m. until 3 p.m. at the Trinity Episcopal Church, 7005 Piney Branch Road in Northwest Washington. Donations are accepted at ttadc.org. The Caribbean Heritage and Resource Fair is happening. Well, that has already happened at Littonsville Road. But we have the African Traditional Spiritual Coalition, a Sacred Healing Circle and Conference on Sunday, October 4th. They invite the community to the 2026 Sacred Healing Church Circle and Conference. The theme is Faith, Hope, and Charity, a Black Print for Success and Guide for Collective Empowerment. And this is held on 10 a.m. at 5:30 p.m. at North Brentwood Community Center, 4012 Webster Street in Brentwood, Maryland, on October 4th. Food will be prepared, so don't carry anything. Food will be prepared. For more information, visit the website, atscoalition.org, or call ACUA at 240-355-6962 or Nana Kofi Boaike at 202-446-5358. And that's about it, Brother Brian B. Time for us.
3: You have people in the community saying this the same way too. Brian B. All right, folks, that's it. Caribbeana News and Sports for the week ending September 19th, 2026. Thanks for joining us. Join us next week for another edition of Caribbeana News and Sports, coming up at 9 o'clock. The Cypher is up. 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Our mix is coming up with DJ Ghost. You don't want to miss it.

0: Well, it's about time for us to get out of there. You know, we have certainly gone through the roots of the rhythms of calypso and reggae and so on, and hope you enjoyed it and displayed our combination of words with our guests here, as we do every Saturday evening. So you just take care, keep yourself right, and, you know, treat your next ones, your loved ones right. And that way we will all be all right. So when you get home, reach home, let me know.
1: Give
0: me
1: remember, I'm going to Wiama.
0: Oh, yeah.
1: Wiama Fest.
0: Yeah, man.
1: I thought you were coming with me.
0: Yeah, well, I am ready. I mean, just let me go downstairs. I'm ready. I'll be waiting, you know.
1: Ladies and gentlemen, he's saying that now, but then 2 minutes later, sleep. Westerns and sleep.
0: Give me a break, man. Clint Eastwood tonight.
1: Clint Eastwood tonight. All right. Yeah, the good, the bad, and the ugly? Which one?
0: Yeah, the good, the bad, and the ugly.
1: Classic. Yeah.
0: Anyway, you know, like I always say, if you're drinking, don't drive. If you're driving, don't drink, people. Remember, I love you. Bye.
1: Thanks for joining us, folks. Coming up next, we got the Cypher. Noodles is back. Hey, Noodles. What's up? So thanks for joining us. We'll be back next week for another edition of Caribbeana.

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1: Yeah, tell me how we cope. 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

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It's your girl Noodles, and it's the Hollaback Show. Decipher, Decipher, Decipher. I missed you guys. My last show, baby, I was busy, busy, busy. You know, you have the end of the season, things that you got to do, and then you got to do your sabbatical, then you got to exhale, then you have to have, like, you know, you got to do a whole reset. But I wasn't here, I wasn't in the city, and I'm back, and it's been awesome. Yes, I went to a creators summit today and had a wonderful time. Never went to one. And I was thinking that when they were talking creators, I'm thinking like me, a creative person. No, we're talking about people who, influencers, people who live off of social media, as far as a career. It was really, rewarding, very different because I didn't know anyone. And so I would say awareness was the thing today. You know, we got CBC this weekend. I think they started Thursday. So that's a lot. What else is going on? What are all the things? I hope you guys had a wonderful, wonderful couple weeks pass. And I hope that you guys are refreshed and ready for the fall. This is the end of summer. I'm so happy about that. I just can't do the hot weather thing. I tried it. I tried to bond with it. I tried to give it a chance, and it just did not work. So, we're back. DJ Candy Crush and I. Shout out to all the fill-ins, Mozzie and the crew that filled in for our shows. Eddie, all you guys, I'm not sure who filled in, but thank you so much. Now, Sunday, September 27th from 12 to 7, we got the Jazz and Justice Festival, and I'm going to call it Malcolm X Park, but, you know, when you deal with the gentrification, they call it Meridian Hill, but I grew up here, baby, and we ain't never say no Meridian Hill. We said Malcolm X Park, and it's going to be an array of performances and speakers and so forth. Belladonna, Brandon Woody, Moo Moo Fresh, and so many other guests. Even the Proverbs Reggae Band, Edwin Ortiz. I mean, it's going to be nice. And it's celebrating the 90th anniversary this year at Malcolm X Park. Malcolm X Park, which is celebrating its 90th anniversary. Now, it's across the street from the Josephine Butler Park Center. And it's just going to be wonderful. Where? 16th and Euclid Street, Northwest. Or you can tune in to WPFW 89.3 FM live that day, and you can just enjoy. So I'm gonna repeat that over and over again and keep letting the world know I'm back. Had a little cold, we good. I'm just saying all the things, right? Let's talk about it. I didn't want to talk about politics. I really want to go into a sled when we talk about entrepreneurship. We're going to talk about music and all the things that get us ready for the fall. A couple of things, though, when we're discussing music and entrepreneurship, I'm going to talk about the DJ. I want to give it to the DJ for a little bit before we go into a mix with DJ Candy Crush. A lot of DJs on this earth look at turntablism as an art, as an instrument, and they dedicate themselves to splintering in our ears with nothing but beautiful music. Something that gets us centered and all the things, and they love entertaining us. So they have to get something out of it so we can get something out of it, right? Lately, I've been having discussions or seeing instances where people throwing events want DJs to work for free. Bring their equipment, do all the things, and just spin for free. You can't do that. That's not cool. You know what I'm saying? And we look at these individuals, a lot of these DJs, this is how they live their lives. Totally as, you know, music, DJs having, you know, wonderful events, all the nine, and to survive and think that you can pay them nothing, $200-$300, and think that will fly, that's not cool. They gotta eat, right? Equipment is expensive. Like DJ Candy Crush, like, what is it, like 800 for a good quality speakers minimum,
When do you have your deck? You have your all the things that could be $1,500, $2,500, the cords, the headphones, the backup, the flash drives, the laptop that's totally dedicated to your system. And if you got a crazy radical DJ, he may have double setups, especially with his cutting and scratching and his blending. You know, some DJs still carry their crates. Some DJs do. They have one crate to the side mixed with everything else that's downloaded already. So I'm just saying, give some love to the DJs. Any DJ you know, text them, say, I love you. And I'm grateful for your dedication. Just put it out there. I think they'll appreciate it. What else is going on? DC, DC, DC. Make sure you vote this November. Make sure you vote. Some things were turned over. You can still vote via mail, but still focus on the idea of physically going in and doing it electronically. You know what I'm saying? That may more weight than playing around with paper that someone can just mysteriously throw in the trash. I could never mail in my vote. I can always count on myself physically going in, and it just works. So don't forget to vote. That's going to be coming up starting in November. Looking forward to some changes. Hopefully they just leave our Kennedy Center alone. That's like a really sad story that I didn't want to touch today, but hopefully they'll back off. On top of other things like golf courses and stuff, but we won't talk politics tonight. We're going to get into some music though. And DJ Candy Crush is going to give you some love. I'm going to come back. We're going to talk about the artists and all the things. We're going to have a great time. And I want you guys to stay tuned. But DJ Candy Crush is going to play something and get you guys all ready. And I'll be back. All right, holla.

Tanga, tanga, umbusa tanga, ne sa makosa.

0: Yo, yo, yo, yo, it's WPFW 89.3 FM, it's the Hollenbeck Show, it's your girl Noodles, DJ Candy Crush, and DJ Senpai. We are in the building, and I was just talking about DJs and their worth and all that, so I'm going to flip something for you. Like, I'm going to put it into narrative of how I feel and how I see things, and we were talking about how DJs deserve their worth. For a lot of DJs, this is how they eat and celebrate their lives. This is how the secondary income may be actually the primary income. And the value, the turntables. You may have digital turntables. You may still be using vinyl. You have to pay for your controllers, your mixers, your headphones, all the things. And that's not talking about the speakers and the cords. Me, back in the day, I had 4 crates when I did gigs, and sometimes I would have 6. And I was primarily DJing at the Kilimanjaros and then a couple other spots, and that's how I paid and took care of my daughter for a while, man. You know what I'm saying? So stuff like that is like really, really, really important. You know what I'm saying? So know your worth when you go out here. And listeners, listen. I don't care how old you are. There's no limit. You can learn how to DJ even now. Right? If you love music so much, you can go to a spot, collect some vinyl, and get started. I would say a real DJ starts with vinyl first. And I think you need a little scratching in there. At least you know how to fade in your music in and out. Come on, little scratching.
1: Just a little scratch.
0: A little scratch. We gotta do that.
1: So that'll know you're really DJing.
0: This is an instrument.
1: Yeah.
0: Right? It's an instrument. So it's really, really important. I'm just saying. So curation, education, and all those things. The anatomy of a DJ is both technical turntables, mixer, controller, headphones, and artistic music selection, timing, crowd engagement. Mm-hmm. It's a science to it.
1: Really?
0: Man, if you don't make these people dance, sometimes Candace is doing a wild mix and I don't say nothing. Folks sweating. They call here saying they did a workout in their living room. Because I tell them, you know, this is at that time of night where you could just kind of like just exhale, don't think too much, and just have a good time.
1: Mm-hmm.
0: Course, why not? You do all the things. DJ Candy Crush was taking us back from Africa and Bambaataa and a whole bunch of other pioneers back in the day, flipping that kind of energy to get you ready for the next steps. What's going on, Senpai?
1: What's going on? Thank you so much, Noodle, for inviting me. And Noodles and Candy Crush, I'm so nervous. I'm sorry, but
0: why?
1: I am doing because like it's my first time being on a radio show, but I'm
0: really
1: happy and honored. And I just, like, I definitely agree with everything you said about our worth as a DJ because it's our timing and our investment. Because
0: mm-hmm.
1: we, like, if we have something to give for the crowd and especially a gift that we like to share, especially when it comes to vinyls, scratching, transitions, that's a lot of time and effort.
0: Mm-hmm.
1: Like, we're talking 10, 20 plus years
0: of
1: making. So, and then not only that, do not devalue yourself as a DJ. Like, yes, you may be. For the DJs that's been around like 5 years now,
0: mm-hmm.
1: now it's time to know your worth now.
0: Because, absolutely.
1: Because it took me a long time to know my worth when, you know, after the pandemic, I have
0: mm-hmm.
1: two amazing friends. Shout out to Maki and Sun Z. They had told me about my worth. And now, not only that, I've been booked to DJ at DreamCon for the last 4 or 5 years now.
0: How's it feel?
1: It felt amazing.
0: Mm-hmm.
1: Like, they literally treated you like an actual, you know, guest. Like, I arrive at the airport. They got a black SUV pulled up with my name. And I'm like, oh, my gosh. I mean, other creatives, like YouTubers and
0: mm-hmm.
1: TikTok famous people. And being behind the scenes with coordinators is just amazing. Then being in the green room. Beating RDC World.
0: But
1: other creators.
0: You deserve that, though.
1: Yeah. And I was just so amazed when all that. And shows like, yes, you have to know your worth, especially you have put so much time and effort and investment in these equipment.
0: Mm-hmm.
1: Like you said, it is an instrument, but learn how to use your instrument.
0: You have to learn. And I'm going to tell you something, folks, listeners. Don't check in with your friends in regards to something that you're interested in doing. Take the time, invest in it, and you go for it. You know what I'm saying? Like, a lot of people don't do the things that they desire to do because they're too worried about what somebody else is going to think.
1: Mm-hmm.
0: And, you know, the reporting in with friends and family members. Don't do that.
1: Nah.
0: Don't do that. Get your little DJ in a box and just start from scratch. Get you some headphones if you ain't got the speakers. Make sure you got some decent. I'm a fan of learning with vinyl first.
2: Yeah.
0: And I'm not knocking the ones that just go right to the CDJs, but you got to know your vinyl. You got to know your history. You need to know your top, I would say, at least 200 of every genre of music that you're going to be playing, right?
2: Yeah.
0: And you have to understand the eras from the 50s all the way up to the this time. You know what I'm saying? Like, disco music. You got to know disco music to run into your house music, and then your house music has different eras, and then you got that pop music that rides with that house music when you're coming out of the 80s going into the early 90s, so it's kind of tricky.
1: It is.
0: Because you can go chill Rob G and Snap, and then you got to go to CNC Music Factory, then go back.
1: Ooh.
0: And then you can go ahead and you can play some Shannon. Then you may do a little Joy Sims. Then you got to go back, and then you got to roll back into the bringing people to a certain point, but you have to understand what works and what doesn't work. You know what I'm saying?
1: Oh,
0: when you talk about rave, if you're talking about electric, let me tell you something. I actually heard a brother mix Anya.
1: What?
0: Anya.
1: Anya. The,
0: oh, oh yeah, yeah, yeah.
1: What?
0: It was dope, though.
1: Oh, my God.
0: He had this beat riding in the back.
1: Yo.
0: Creative. That's what we are. That's what we are. We are very creative people. You know what I'm saying?
1: Yeah.
0: And we want to do more than eat with our creativity.
1: Absolutely.
0: So the next time, guys, you guys call for a DJ, pay them what they're worth.
1: Let them.
0: Or go on YouTube, get a speaker, and play a mix off the radio, because we not going to be doing stuff for free.
1: Well, pay us. We got bills to eat.
0: Plus, you know how sometimes you get the right DJ and they just make you feel so good when you go home?
1: Yeah.
0: That you felt like, you know, you could exhale, you could let everything go from the week you had and all that. That's the DJ that's doing that. Yeah. When you enter that space that DJ's in and you say, you know what, I'm going to sit here all night.
1: Yeah.
0: I'm going to stay here till 1 in the morning. You want to get up, but you're just too tired. But you feel so good when you left.
1: Oh, yeah. Absolutely.
0: That's the DJ's job, to make you feel good.
1: It makes, especially like you have any situations and stuff going on, but as soon as you enter the door and then DJ had that music, that's
0: because you are a music therapist too.
1: Yes,
0: you are a therapist, right, DJ Candy Crush? Yeah.
1: Wow.
0: That's right, Braxton. You're a therapist. That's right. You all the things when it comes to music.
1: Absolutely.
0: People don't get it.
1: And it's so sad because like today's age, it's like I feel like with people they. I just want to get the music that they enjoy and love. But now you have those that feel entitled because of Spotify and Pandora.
0: Yeah.
1: They expect you to play the music on the next song. Like, it doesn't work that way.
0: No.
1: So,
0: no.
1: Like, what we try to do as DJs, just, you know, just give us, you know, some time and just relax. Because we can't cater to one person. I just wish that the entitled people just read the room and see if everybody's dancing to the song that's currently playing. And I understand you have to go home and get ready to leave. You want to hear that one song before you leave. But
0: right.
1: You need to just respect the room.
0: Just respect the room. Let me tell you something. So we got this family member, right?
1: Right.
0: And she asked Candace to DJ her birthday.
1: Mm-hmm.
0: I was traumatized the next day. The whole trip to, man, we had to drive to Staten Island, right?
1: What?
0: I was still traumatized. The event wasn't in Staten Island. The event was in the boondocks in Maryland somewhere called The Spot. Like, it was deep down in the bowels somewhere in PG County where it looked like it was an old post office. Kind of spooky, right?
1: Right.
0: We go in there and it's like an old bingo hall.
1: Oh, my God.
0: Molded curtains and everything.
1: It's like one of those the veterans of buildings.
0: No, it was a bingo hall.
1: Bingo hall.
0: So.
1: That's the BMW.
0: then they had the backdrop with the balloons and everything. And then they had this little whack Bama crew trying to get the food together, and they were all weird or whatever. But anyway, everybody wanted to hear trap music.
1: Oh, gosh.
0: You got 95 and 100-year-old family members sitting there with these beautiful, shiny dresses on.
1: Yeah.
0: While young adults are gyrating and humping each other off of Hands on Your Knees.
1: By recording.
0: Yeah. And I'm sitting here going, never. So she comes around a couple weeks later. She said, how'd you like the birthday? I said, it was horrible. I hated every bit of it. Every bit of it. You got to get in line to get some food. They throw you one chicken wing on there.
1: What? Just one?
0: Right, one chicken wing.
1: Not
0: some
1: even
0: nasty
1: a
0: stuff. No.
1: Lord.
0: I was mortified. I talked about that trip, that whole situation, all the way to Staten Island the next day.
1: Four or 5 hours straight.
0: Oh, I got there in three.
1: Oh, man.
0: 3.5. Picked up the puppy and came back. But I'm just saying, the way that I felt, I was taken aback. Was talking earlier, if we had like a new Soul Train, right?
1: Yeah.
0: How would they be dancing?
1: Oh, man.
0: You know, like Soul Train back in the day, you had dancers on a robot and the jerk and twist and all this other stuff. They don't do that no more.
1: No.
0: It's bending over.
1: It's just, not only that, it's just that 30-second TikTok dance. Like,
0: you know what? They should do something like that at BlurCon. They should have like a dance like show, like where you actually go in there and you just dance, but not,
1: you know, not popping it. Just like be yourself, be freely. Just, you know, even if it looks weird, hey, it may look
0: just
1: weird.
0: Just do it.
1: But just have fun.
0: Just
1: with
0: like
1: it.
0: That XL moment.
1: Yeah.
0: You should come out for a show like that.
1: Okay.
0: You on Twitch, right?
1: Twitch, yeah.
0: You should do that.
1: Like just have people come
0: you,
1: up.
0: Hey, you know what I'm loving though?
1: What's
0: Candace?
1: That?
0: You know, Stimpy, you know what I love when I see the DJs on YouTube and they have their friends in their apartment.
1: That background, yeah.
0: I love that sensation. It reminds me of when I was a kid and my mom used to have parties on Friday nights with her coworkers. And my mom would mix all this music and so forth.
1: Man.
0: And they would just be jamming and my mom be at the, they called it a Compona set back then, record player, whatever. And she'd be jamming.
1: Oh, wow.
0: And they'd be jamming with her.
1: Really?
0: Yeah, and they kept knocking on the door telling my mom to turn the music down.
1: Of course.
0: My mom turned it down and be like, fuck, man. She turned it back up. It's all about the music, the sensationalism of making you feel good, making you think or feel that everything will be okay, which it will.
1: Yeah.
0: Everything that we deal with in life only is for the moment, right?
1: Oh, absolutely.
0: So that's what the DJ does.

0: vision and my music.
1: See, that's set right there.
0: That's it. Like that. I don't need no friends.
1: No.
0: No, I used to hustle people with now-laters.
1: Now-laters.
0: That's right.
1: Now-laters. So.
0: Now-laters.
1: Sweethearts.
0: Pineapple. Oh, sweethearts, but pineapple now-laters. Oh, the green apple?
1: Yes. Come on now.
0: It's over. Don't let me have some banana ones.
1: Like, you still make those?
0: Yes.
1: Okay.
0: You know, everything's not the same no more.
1: I know, because the quality is just going down. It's what's going on? It don't taste the same.
0: How many years have you been DJing?
1: For about 17 years.
0: What got you into DJing?
1: Because, I was originally in church, in the choir, mm-hmm. So...
0: You sang?
1: I used to.
0: Nice.
1: Used to. No. Not no more. I was vocals.
0: Did you have the cape, the robe on?
1: I had the robe and everything.
0: Nice. Hallelujah.
1: So yes. they was asking for, my director, shout out to Brent Jones, he was looking for somebody to do the rapping part. I was like, I can do it.
0: Yo, speaking of rapping, you see that little Bama breakdancing minister that's popping and locking?
1: Yeah.
0: And he's popping and locking and he's spreading the word and all that other stuff.
1: I was like, yo.
0: He went to your church?
1: No.
0: Oh, okay.
1: I was like, no. If that was him, I ain't gonna lie. I would pop lock it too. I ain't gonna lie. I would join in. If somebody doing crazy, I'm joining in. Like that's how free and I love to enjoy myself. Right. So I tried the rapping part, and I was like, no, because I forgot. I during that time, I'm still dealing with it. I have speech impairment, mm-hmm. So I have trouble pronouncing my words. So. Mm-hmm. I was like, nope, I'm not going to do this. So my mom both my parents, they know I would want to be involved with music. Mm-hmm. So my dad showed me this video of, what's his name, Carl Cox performing.
0: I love Carl, yeah.
1: So I was amazed. What is this? He's called mm-hmm. DJ. So I was like, okay. So they brought me, my mom brought me this Walmart bootleg turntable. It was called Ion.
0: Dumb.
1: Yeah, it's a CD, but it has a mixer. So
0: you
1: I
0: had
1: just,
0: an Ion?
1: Yeah.
0: Your mom at? Put on the phone. I got to talk to her real quick. Ion.
1: Yeah.
0: Ion, not going to spend anything on that thing.
1: Nah, it was we talking mid-2000s. And
0: I remember that.
1: And it's we just had to work what we had, and I didn't understand it at the time until I watched Netflix mm-hmm. about hip-hop history, and then mm-hmm. that's what I know about DJ DJ Grandmaster Flash. And
0: really? And how old are you now?
1: I'm 36.
0: Wow.
1: Yeah. And then when I started watching it, and I was like, this is the real DJing, the vinyls, the mm-hmm. mixing.
0: Mm-hmm.
1: And it drew my attention so much. So I was like, all right, I want to get this. So I had to use what I had to do. So I ended up getting a DDJ RR record box. Mm-hmm. It's digital, but it's mm-hmm. it's okay.
0: You remember your first gig?
1: My first gig was at a baby shower.
0: Nice. Baby shower.
1: It was beautiful. Just playing some good 90s, early 2000 mix.
0: Nice. You playing baby making music at a baby shower?
1: No.
0: Give it to me, baby.
1: Give it to me, Dad.
0: baby.
1: Some good cookout music, because what I like growing up, when I listen to music, I always loved the radio station, especially Quiet Storm. I grew up with Smokey Robinson, Earth, Wind & Fire, and it just resonated with me. Then I listened to the Rush Hour, after school. I would listen to the Rush Hour with DJ Flex at the time.
0: Nice.
1: And I hear their mixes when it comes to, that cookout feel music. Yeah. So I want to resonate that during my set. Mm-hmm. And people just automatically just go with the flow. And I was but I'm not gonna lie, the transition, I was going through the trenches. I was trying my best to transition, but when I started deciding, let me just go home, put in hours listening.
0: You ever listen to Cool Herc?
1: Cool Herc, yes.
0: He don't transition, he just goes to the next song.
1: And it's like, bro, that was me, but that was it worked, but I just didn't like it because it kind of throw off the crowd, from dancing. It's like, You're moving around, then you hear music stop and just go to the next song. Man,
0: what's your favorite genre of music?
1: I'm gonna be honest, it was R&B.
0: Nice.
1: R&B, because I love the vocals, I love the singing, the high range, the mm-hmm. low tones, and then you had that bridge. I miss bridges when in the music.
0: What do you think about the female DJ?
1: Female DJ's amazing. They better than the guys that DJing. Mm-hmm. Come on, you got Candy Crush, you have Ducky Dynamo, my two ladies in New York, DJ Dimple and DJ Hijinx, mm-hmm. producers as well. They host their own party called Sailor Boom Party.
0: Mm-hmm.
1: A young lady I met this year in LA, DJ Monday, who mm-hmm. is phenomenal when it comes to her mixing. She mm-hmm. does the Jersey, the house, and

0: EDM, trance music. Like, women DJ are just literally the top favorites. Like, they pick a better song and better transitions than the guys.
1: You ever heard the original Spinderella? Not Spinderella. Yeah.
0: Like Salt and Pepper. Spinderella?
1: Yeah, Salt and Pepper, yeah. But the original Spinderella, not the one that they have now.
0: Oh, okay.
1: She is a dope DJ. She still is. Yes.
0: Wow, I gotta hear her say.
1: Not that Deb Dee Dee whatever.
0: No. And I just wish that, you know, in the DJ industry in general would just appreciate, give more flowers to the women that are DJ right now, because it's,
1: you know,
0: still,
1: what's going to happen? That's going to happen when the male DJs give the ladies the flowers.
0: Yeah.
1: Then people start, oh, okay, they're giving them, you know, it's going to happen.
0: It needs to, because, like, women has put in more work in music and DJing more than everybody else. So.
1: Same with the WNBA.
0: Oh, yeah. Now y'all just now recognizing and pay attention to the athletes now. That's been going on for years. And now all it takes was Reese to, you know, get the attention. And versus you got Leslie.
1: Yeah.
0: Like, they've been doing this for years. And now y'all started to pay attention. I just wish media, and not only that, but whoever's behind it, like, y'all need to push this to the forefront.
1: I remember in basketball, Cheryl Miller was playing, and she had a broken arm. Not an arm, but her fingers are broken and taped.
0: Wow.
1: Pam and Paula McGee, these twin sisters, they were playing too.
0: Wow.
1: Cheryl Miller did a three-pointer up in the air kind of thing, and I remember crying so hard that I went in the living room and was trying to explain it to my pops. And he was like, "What's wrong? What's wrong?" And I couldn't get it out because I was so happy. I was so happy. It was so beautiful. You know what I mean?
0: Yeah. It's a wonderful feeling, because I have a childhood friend, Tiana Hawkins. Mm-hmm. She played basketball all her life, mm-hmm. and now she's currently playing for the Mystics.
1: Nice.
0: So I just get to see good friends, like, you know, and I'm raised, and I'm like watching her do this TV, just like, yo.
1: So this whole DJ thing is going to be your thing for the rest of your life, right?
0: Yeah.
1: What's next for you?
0: What's next? I'm being honest, I'm still working on it, because this year is my healing year. Throughout the experience of DJ, I learned the good, the bad, and the ugly.
1: Mm-hmm.
0: And right now, I'm just like reinventing myself as a DJ.
1: Do you realize you as a DJ, you don't need to be in all spaces?
0: No.
1: All right. You don't have to be in all spaces.
0: Yeah.
1: You know what I'm saying? Like, you don't. You don't. You just pick your battles, but find your happy place in every mix you do for everyone, because we, as the listeners, we feel you.
0: I appreciate it.
1: And it's no such thing as a DJ making a mistake.
0: I try to. I agree. Because
1: you don't make mistakes. You just go and keep playing. We don't care about the mistake. We want you to just keep playing. I've seen some major DJs make mistakes. I can pull them up on YouTube, and people still jumping up in the air, and it's like 50,000 people outside.
0: Wow.
1: It's okay.
0: I just wish I, because 2 years ago at BlurCon, of course, y'all heard my story where it was a good turnout, but unfortunately, that's why I know mental health is really important, because mm-hmm. I made one mistake, and shout out to DJ Scrape. He, you know, hold it down, fix it, mm-hmm. and then, but me, I just shut myself
1: out. I don't even know the mistake. I never heard.
0: And everybody has been telling me, that's like, because I was doing a transition, and I was mm-hmm. on DJ off the PDJ Rev 7, mm-hmm. the motorized platter, mm-hmm. and I was trying to isolate the instrumental and just leave acapella, but I end up pressing a cue button on that current song, and it just didn't turn out so well, and it just sound like, you know, music clashes.
1: But it was only for the moment.
0: Yeah.
1: Probably covered maybe less than 30 seconds, less than 10 seconds.
0: Yeah.
1: Nobody remembers that.
0: And
1: when you say mental health, do you feel that being a DJ and music helps you?
0: It does. It's just like my internal outside of my DJ realm mm-hmm. has caused a bad influence, because I did not realize I was dealing with self-sabotaging.
1: Mm-hmm.
0: I didn't realize that I was doing a lot of not only self-sabotaging, but it's something of depression.
1: Mm-hmm.
0: Basically, because I didn't it was imposter syndrome. I was dealing with that because I still don't believe it, because unfortunately I should not compare myself to other DJs, because, you know, you don't know what they're doing to get where they at. And when people see me as, you know, senpai, like, you out here, and it's like, I'm just regular, y'all. I work daytime, you know, like the weekends.
1: Oh man, you gotta work a couple jobs nowadays to survive.
0: Yeah,
1: You can't just work one job.
0: And it's hard. And when I realize now, when I talk to my therapist, shout out to Mr. Darius. He helped me reflect on when I explained to him all of the things I've done throughout my 17 years of DJ. He's like, you're very well known, brother.
1: DJ's always, look at Funk Master Flex. He goes and punches Def Lover.
0: Yeah.
1: You know what I'm saying? I mean, you're human.
0: Yeah.
1: People do stupid stuff.
0: Yeah.
1: He's supposed to be making music, not doing stupid stuff.
0: Yeah.
1: There are DJs that do stuff. We're all human. I've done stupid stuff. I can't even share on air. But it is what it is. Move on, man. Life be lifing.
0: It does. And
1: give yourself the credit. You're an amazing DJ. You are awesome.
0: I appreciate it. Like, I just give grace.
1: You like trap music?
0: Not really.
1: Good.
0: Because I'm not... The only sad thing is, like, when you're a DJ in this current events now, like, you know, of course we're dealing with, like, Gen Zs. They want to hear more trap music than, you know, like, the early days of music where it's enjoyable. Back then, during the 80s and 90s, 80s up till 2010, mid-2010s, that was, like, good, you know, solidary music.
1: The people were singing and actually rapping.
0: Yeah.
1: Everything is auto something something now.
0: And it
1: They're not gonna be able to perform that stuff in the next 10 years.
0: That part. I mean, and especially now, how the industry is pushing like someone who's a big sensation, but they don't even have a artist development. You just push them out there because the social media looked good. So after a year or two, you won't hear that artist no more.
1: Yeah.
0: Because they don't make solidary music. And plus, you're giving them people the 360 deals. Like it's nothing. And then on top of that, when you hear the person's one or two songs, after that, it's...
1: So how often are you on Twitch?
0: I'm on Twitch. So far, I haven't streamed on Twitch yet because I just want to get my equipment together.
1: Mm-hmm.
0: Lately, I'm on TikTok, definitely.
1: Oh, cool.
0: So
1: TikTok, man. I saw D-Nice and he was hitting some mixes. Then I saw some other dude and it was like they were all doing these mixes and jamming. Like it was like 11 in the morning. To like 2.
0: Yeah.
1: I didn't get nothing done. I'm sitting there and I'm like, he playing Tanya Gardner. Then I heard that. You know what I'm saying?
0: Absolutely.
1: That's the stimulation of telling people that whatever they're going through, it's okay.
0: Yeah.
1: That music. Maybe take them back to a lost loved one or certain things or all the things.
0: Yeah.
1: You are the therapist that makes us happy. You're a music therapist.
0: Wow. I appreciate it.
1: I was told I was a music therapist. I took that.
0: You still are. You helping me. Like this is therapeutic.
1: You have to understand that you can't beat yourself up over things you can't control, but the thing that you can control is if music is your happy place, then allow it to be your happy place. And no one can take that from you because you are an amazing DJ.
0: Appreciate it.
1: I'm just saying.
0: I appreciate it. You have me teared up in this place already.
1: Let's get the tissue out, Linda. Let's get the tissue.
0: Child. I'm good. How are you playing? Like, this is helping. I really appreciate y'all.
1: You know, the Hollaback Show has an amazing array of, not just the Hollaback Show, but Decipher, which is a part of WPFW, have a wonderful array of DJs, and we have featured so many DJs on our shows through the years. And artists, hip-hop artists, like real hip-hop artists, so it's real important to understand, like, even how those amazing hip-hop artists feel and how they're still trying to survive and stay afloat. It's not easy.
0: No
1: one's a millionaire. $1 million is nothing.
0: Now
1: anyone time. Can become a millionaire.
0: Yeah,
1: literally.
0: Wow.
1: So whatever got you down, don't let it. You don't need to. Because when the next time you mix, when the next time you do a show?
0: I will mix this Tuesday on TikTok, 6 p.m. Until 8 or 9 o'clock. And plus I'm right now I'm currently preparing that equipment because I'm starting to record my sets and upload on YouTube because it's time. Like I travel, you know, different conventions and even sometimes outside of conventions like weddings, and it's time for me to go ahead and, you know, reach out to more audience. So
1: I think you should, because YouTube is my jam. Like, YouTube is my jam for everything.
0: Yeah.
1: I forgot to turn the cable on in the house because I'm all hooked on YouTube. Since my father passed away,
0: yeah,
1: he had a subscription to YouTube. And when he passed away, I was trying to figure out, what's this deal with YouTube?
0: Yeah.
1: I look at YouTube every day.
0: I'm telling you.
1: You got movies, all the things, news.
0: Even indies, miniseries or
1: why
0: animation.
1: Why is cable so expensive? Well, they want $300 and you only got a package that shows like 16 channels.
0: I'm surprised cable still existing because all the streaming is taking over. Now the streaming has become the new cable.
1: Yo, Netflix is crazy, and Peacock and the whole nine.
0: Like, everything is like $28 to $30, almost $30 a month now.
1: It's crazy. It's cray cray. I'm just saying. I'm not doing it.
0: No.
1: One of my friends said, look at Beauty in Black.
0: Beauty in Black. Everybody keep telling me about that.
1: So I'm not, you know, Tyler Perry, he and I are cool, but I only like his little funny, spooky movies like Boo.
0: Yeah.
1: That has me in tears. But all the relationship, the love and the SEX and all that, yeah, I'm not feeling none of that. I feel like that stereotypical storyline that they embrace on, you know, brown people is just not my jam.
0: Right.
1: Like, so he did Why Did I Get Married and How Come We Didn't Get Married, and then we back married and all that. It's Black Ross. I don't want to see that.
0: Yeah.
1: But I looked at the preview of Beauty and Black. Them people crazy. They cray cray.
0: It's that bad.
1: I think
0: the last time I watched Tyler Perry was the Confession of a Marriage Counselor. I mean, after that, I try my best to like, ooh, it's like, is this really going to happen when I get married? I'm like, nah.
1: It's
0: like,
1: not going to happen.
0: It's like, nah, let me just go ahead and focus on myself.
1: You probably need to marry someone that's just as much as creative as you are, that you guys can appreciate each other's space.
0: Yeah.
1: Always eat together, always do chores together.
0: Just embrace one another. It's just like,
1: we got a caller. Uh-oh. She said, Nerma. Yeah, you'll find the right one. She's coming.
0: Oh, yeah. So,
1: I told Candace, whoever he is, I don't know who he is, but he's coming.
0: He's coming.
1: You know, she got, you know, if you're a collector, if you design, if you create, don't stop what you do. Don't stop your groove.
0: Yeah.
1: To appease someone in a relationship.
0: Thank
1: if they
0: you.
1: Can't take you for what you love to do,
0: yeah,
1: then bye.
0: Because that part, because it's like now that I'm, you know, I've been singing for 2 years, mm-hmm, and I'm starting to love, like I love peace. I love spending time to myself. Mm-hmm. Like, even when, like, after the DJ set is over, mm-hmm, like, unless someone's going to add me on social media, that's fine. But right, if you're trying to, like, talk to me, like, and it's like, I'm sorry, it's like 2 a.m., no, right, thank you. I'm going to McDonald's and I'm going home. Like,
1: back in the day, I would go to Wendy's and get their chili. Oh, yes, my God.
0: Chili at 3 a.m. is differently. Oh, my gosh. Especially if you had a good set, you deserve it.
1: Come on, man. Yeah, Joya Cardwell, it was a mix that was done, and a couple other artists, house music artists, and I felt so good that night. I was bopping down the street, went to Wendy's. I was singing her that night, eating the chili.
0: Oh, yeah.
1: Oh, I got a caller. Oh, my bad. Yo, let's take this lovely caller. Yo, who's this?
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1: What's up? How you trying to take my spot and flip me on the air? How you doing, Marvin?
2: Noodles.
1: What's up?
2: I just tuned in about 10 minutes ago. Is this DJ Two Tone Jones?
1: No, this is DJ Senpai.
2: Okay.
1: He's awesome.
2: Yeah, I've been a supporter. I've been a supporter of the station since '81. It's about a year that Bob Marley passed away, and this station has done just a great job as far as preserving our history all over this country, all over the world as a people.
1: Nice. Are you coming to the Jazz and Justice Festival?
2: Yes. next Saturday, I'll be there. Yeah.
1: So the Jazz and Justice Festival is Sunday, September 27th from 12 to 7 p.m. at the Malcolm X Park. We will say that. I don't know. I'm not saying no Meridian Hill because we ain't grew up on no Meridian Hill.
2: I was there last year, so definitely I'm trying to make it this year too.
1: Live DJs and all the things and bands and all the things. I mean, we're just going to have a good time.
2: Sounds great news.
1: What's up with you? How you feeling? You ready for the summer?
2: Summer?
1: I mean, the fall.
2: I'm ready for the winter.
1: The fall. The fall.
2: Fall, right.
0: I like both of you.
1: I love messing with Marvin. Marvin is so fun.
0: I love it.
1: I love messing with Marvin. Marvin, what's your feelings about the DJ? The DJ.
2: Well, the DJ must be a person from the community that knows the ills of our communities, the things that the issues of our community as far as racial justice and social justice issues.
1: So you're saying that a DJ should know his politics? She should know her politics? All the things?
2: The DJ must know the ills of our community and the things that we must struggle for the liberation of our people.
1: Marvin, you ever been a DJ?
2: No, I never been a DJ.
1: Never wanted to be a DJ?
2: I never said that. I just never was a DJ.
1: Marvin, what was your DJ name? DJ Marvin. If you were a DJ, what would it be? DJ Marvin or DJ Marv?
0: I like that DJ Marv.
1: DJ Marv.
0: Tell me.
1: You know, listen to the sounds of DJ Marv.
0: Let's go. Listen. Tell you.
2: My noodles.
1: What's up?
2: Look. I mean, all the DJs that went through the cyber hip hop. DJ Sean Lucas, Machete, RBI, Two Tone Jones. I mean, I learned so much about the hip-hop game that I didn't know, you know. And I thought the hip-hop game was finished and was gone. I mean,
1: hip-hop will never die. Mm-hmm.
2: No. Hip-hop will never die.
1: Boy. Marvin. Night, night.
2: Have a good night.
1: You too, babe.
0: I like DJ Marv.
1: DJ Marv. So every time he calls, you now listen to the sounds of DJ Marv. Yeah. Marvin going to get him some turntables. Let me tell you something. With you on, if you make it, like, it's to the point that you're on like TikTok or YouTube like all the time, like, systematically every week,
0: yeah,
1: you'll get paid.
0: Oh yeah,
1: you'll get paid.
0: And then that's the only thing. I'm getting paid on TikTok. People contribute, like the Rose or the Galaxy. It's actually pretty nice. I was like, cool. So, but I had to be careful with YouTube because, of course, YouTube has their strict copyright strikes. Playing artist music.
1: But don't play something no more than a certain amount of minutes and seconds.
0: Okay.
1: And you're fine.
0: Okay. Cool.
1: But I love this.
0: Yeah, that right there alone, I love that feeling. I wanted to do that. Matter of fact, shout out to DJ Dave. We tried to do it last year, mm-hmm. In December. We had people come together, and shout out to Sam and Alex, aka Sam SF Design and Metro Tom. They brought in their videographers and photographers. They came in around that time and had videos for us. And on top of things, a couple weeks ago, I recently just started my own party event called New Senpai, NU Senpai. So it means from the anime show called Mobile Suit Gundam. Uh-huh. So it was a mecha robot called a New Gundam. So I thought about it. I was like, this is New Senpai. Because mm-hmm. I couldn't find any other name. So when I find something that resonated me, I was like, just say New Senpai.
1: It looks like you.
0: Yeah.
1: You're a senpai.
0: And I
1: You're
0: just
1: such a senpai.
0: I tell you.
1: Oh, could you tell people what the definition of senpai means?
0: Oh, the definition of senpai means higher upper class student rank or a teacher as well in Japan, a term. So basically, I like, as a senpai, I like to teach. I like to help people learn something about DJing. Matter of fact, I have a friend of mine, Nay, she's from Canada. We do our FaceTime one-on-one to teach her how to DJ.
1: That's dope.
0: And shout out to Emily. Emily asked me like so many questions about what equipment to use.
1: You are valuable to this community, and you know your worth.
0: Yeah. It's just beautiful, yo. And I just love that feeling where you see people that has looked to you and see what can I do to have our have what we learn as DJ. And definitely shout out to this past year at BlurCon, where we have our own DJ Kenny Crush, part of the panelists, alongside with Scrape, Halak, and Vega, and Dave. And it was like, it was just phenomenal. We was had jokes and just carry on. But shout out to Katie, my amazing, talented assistant that helped me for bookings to, you know, getting things together. And I'll be her last every two brain cell to get on her nerves. But, you know, she always come through, and I always appreciate her, man. And the thing is, like, I love that panel so much. Like, we all sat, and you see, like, a mixture of all the DJs with different creativities, and we give out great knowledge to them and just helping
1: them.
0: Well,
1: you guys love one another. You guys are your own family and community, and you take care of each other.
0: Yeah.
1: Yeah.
0: Because, you know, like, you hurt one person, you're going to hurt all of us. You
1: it's
0: know,
1: going
0: we're
1: gonna on.
0: We're gonna
1: it's
0: pull
1: going
0: up.
1: Down.
0: We're going to pull up.
1: Nobody's showing
0: you
1: up.
0: You know?
1: Yay, yay.
0: Listen, we don't go there. We're going to let them know. Scrape taller. So I'm like, yo, go, Scrape, you go ahead of that first. I'm going to jump in behind you. So,
1: I'm just saying.
0: Listen, but I just really appreciate, like, great friends of DJs that I met over the years, because it was I'm just so surprised, because the amount of people we had 2 years ago at BlurCon, where we had the DJ meeting, and all the DJs was like, yo, what brought you to BlurCon? This man right here. This man right here. And I was like, oh my God, like, that just became Iron Man and just started the whole MCU in the universe with BlurCon DJs? Like, no. I'm like, I'm grateful for that.
1: You're impactful. This is the sounds of DJs being impactful in other people's lives who potentially want to become a DJ and or need to be around that element. You know what I'm saying?
0: Oh, absolutely.
1: So that's your work. And that's very, very valuable. We're going to come back, guys. We're going to give it to DJ Candy Crush.
0: Woo.
1: It's the Hollaback Show. She's going to give us some love. Love you, DJ Marv.
0: DJ Marv.
1: DJ Marv. We'll be back. All right? Holla.
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0: 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It's the Hollaback Crew. Woo-hoo. Playing all kind of good stuff. I hope you had a good time. We had a great time. Is this your way of getting me back on air? She set me up. I was about to listen to Donna Summer. One of her remixes before we lost her, man.
1: Oh, man.
0: I used to think Donna Summer was like this really tall woman, but she was actually short.
1: She really short? I keep hearing all these artists, like, you see them on TV.
0: They look tall.
1: But when you see them in person, you're like, oh.
0: You know, like, in the 70s and 80s, they had, like, long wigs and big hair, and they had shiny, you know, everything was just shiny. Like,
1: sequence.
0: I'm pretty sure their dishes were shiny. Like, freaking house was shiny. Shiny drawers. Everything was shiny.
1: Oh, man. Like,
0: disco balls. You walk in the house. Disco balls in the bathroom. Everybody was like this tall. And then when you look at documentaries, they stand next to you like, I didn't know she was that short.
1: Wow.
0: You know what I'm saying? Like Sister Sledge. I thought they were all like giants. They weren't.
1: They weren't. It was just the fisheye view of the television cameras. It's like, I'm just amazed how... When you see people in person, you're just like, yo, I'm expecting you to be like 6'1", 6'2". Because when I first saw Tank, like, I remember seeing Tank at...
0: He's like 4'2".
1: I was like, this man, like, my sister height. Yeah, big muscle and everything.
0: Yeah.
1: I was like, wow.
0: But Tank is the man.
1: Yeah, he still got it. He still got it.
0: Real men, balladeers. They're not getting the love and respect that they deserve. Like,
1: oh, absolutely.
0: No. All the singers, like, I was, don't laugh, but I used to be a real hard Silk fan, right?
1: Oh, man.
0: I did. Meet me in bedroom. I'm just saying.
1: Yeah.
0: But they can sing. Even to this day, they can still sing, right?
1: Oh, absolutely.
0: Tank, Jaheim. Jaheim has gone through a lot.
1: But he still got it.
0: But he can sing.
1: He can sing. Because especially on, I like how they brought verses out, because you want to see and catch up with artists you haven't heard from a long time, and then they're still performing and see who's been doing well. So recently, we just saw a couple weeks ago with Joe versus Donnell Jones.
0: Joe.
1: And let me say, Joe, that's the dude right there. So,
0: Joe is the man.
1: Yeah. So
0: shout out to DJ Hey
1: Man.
2: Here, don't be telling people I'm here. Continue to be asking me to get stuff.
0: Yay, yay.
1: That's Brody. Shout out to Brody. So it was Joe versus Donnell Jones. So Joe, you know, he still got it, because like, he just recently did a Tiny Desk PBS Tiny Desk concert. So excellent job, especially he was single with his daughter. It was very beautiful, full circle. And when you see Donnell Jones, like, okay, you know, this man, you know, he crushed it in the late 90s, early 2000s, but he was struggling. I was like, Jones, what you doing, man? Like,
0: well, at least Montel Jordan ain't trying to do nothing, because my baby had it hard with his cancer and everything.
1: Yeah.
0: But they could sing.
1: Absolutely.
0: They could sing. Guys nowadays can't. I don't know what they're doing.
1: Because
0: they don't even sing. Like, they use so much of these technologies and auto-tunes and so forth. But I'm going to skip the subject real quick. You ever look at the stupid little AI commercial things about, like, oregano and stuff on social media?
1: Yeah.
0: And they're telling these stories?
1: Yeah.
0: Oh, man, I want to break my phone. I just want to throw it.
1: You know, especially like, if you go on YouTube, and every once in a while you'll see like an advertisement of studio plugins. Like, you could do this, you could make this into this, sound professionally well. I was like, no, you're just using AI, bro. Like, come on, why are you using
0: AI? Matt sent me a song. And I sat there for about 3 minutes. I said, I think she's talking about me. He
1: what?
0: Made a whole song. Yeah.
1: Are you serious?
0: And the woman was singing about me. I said, this is some eerie, cool stuff.
1: Oh, my gosh.
0: To get ready. And, you know, like, I'm noticing, like, even with ads now, they're saying we won't accept any ads in our group that are AI. First of all, not everyone has money.
1: That part.
0: Not everyone knows how to work Canva. don't do that, especially if they're making an ad for their business or whatever, right? Awesome. It's cool, but we got to get ready.
1: Oh, absolutely. Because it's nothing worse than seeing your timeline full of AI flyers that people, I get it, you know, y'all had the money, but please not only pay the DJ, but pay your graphic designer, pay yeah. your videographers and photographers, because they all have talent that they need to eat as well.
0: That's true.
1: But in the meantime,
0: crazy.
1: Oh, absolutely. And then plus, it's nothing wrong being open up to learn new things. So
0: yeah,
1: when me as a DJ, like, I, you know, of course nowadays you have to be your own promoter, your own bookings and et cetera, but you also need to learn your social media, and with that, just learn how to do videography, learn photography, promote your own pictures and editing as well. You have some friends that you know that, you know, y'all cool, but, you know, maybe ask them some tips on how to do this, photo edit this picture. So it's all about learning. So, and I'm just grateful at the time when I was doing church, when AV, doing live sounds, and I used that ability to learn multimedia to promote videos and edits and stuff. So
0: that part,
1: because it's all about self-learning, you know?
0: self-learning. DJ Candy Crush is doing her thing, definitely showing off. We're going to give her 15 more minutes of some music to let you guys enjoy, and then me and DJ Senpai are going to close out. So we'll be back. It's the Holla Back Show. All right, holla.

0: PFW 9.3 FM. It has been fabulous, y'all. Like, the whole idea to have the conversation about the main thing you listen to when you're listening to WPFW is the DJ. You get the information, you get the news you can use, you get all the international information, all the things. But you had to understand the anatomy of the DJ. And DJ Senpai, you're awesome.
1: Thank you so much.
0: Sharing your story and sharing that idea of how we are as DJs. Like, I'm a DJ. Pay me. That part.
1: Like, we got bills to pay.
0: What? A lot of bills.
1: And especially in this economy.
0: And when I look at Shaquille O'Neal and I look at Idris Elba DJ, I'm like, is somebody really paying them? Are they really taking the money?
1: That's a good question.
0: Are they doing it for free? How much did you pay them?
1: For Idris, I would definitely pay a lot because this man is phenomenal. Like, not only
0: he kills
1: actor,
0: it.
1: Not only a good actor, but he also get ready to start doing directing now. So.
0: Yeah.
1: And he's a DJ? I'm like, yeah, you gotta pay that man.
0: DJing is therapeutic. It's an amazing instrument. Anybody out there that's always been interested, I will convince you and encourage you to try. It doesn't hurt. Celebrating all things when it comes to mental health and emotional wellness and all the things. Do things that make you happy this fall. Season's about to change. Our emotions about to change with the season. Keep your head up and smile through the whole entire process of change, okay? This summer have been crazy. I've seen some bugs I never seen in my life that had really big faces, and I don't know where they came from. And I don't like hot weather. I don't mind short days. I don't mind any of it. I love the fall. I love pumpkins. I love the smell of all the fall feels and the leaves and all the things. So I'm looking forward for the change. Follow your music, follow your dreams, follow all the things. You want to tell anybody anything?
1: Oh, man. In the words of Earth, Wind, Sky, keep your head to the sky.
0: Keep your head to the sky. But watch where you're walking, people. Stop tripping, all right? DJ Candy Crush is about to close us out because my man Kofi's about to come in and give you some amazing African music and all the things. Celebrating Kofi as well. He's an amazing pioneer here on WPFW. And we'll be back. Next show, we'll talk. I don't think I'm going to do politics, though, so I don't know. But I missed you guys. It's great to be back. Stay hydrated. Eat healthy. Stay away from the sugar and the chemicals and the bread and the fried foods and all the things. And really journal, you know. Do all. Listen, I don't care how old you are. If you ever want to get into video games, get into it. If you ever wanted to crochet or make candles, try it.
1: Oh, get into planting? You know, plants?
0: Yeah. Oh, plants, yeah. Man, I can kill a cactus, but, you know, I'm just saying. All the things. Shout out to my baby Braxton. Shout out to the whole PFW team. We love you, appreciate you. Until next time, all right? Oh, yeah, we're approaching midnight. Till next time, all right? Holla.

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He began from Ghana. And we're going to work our way through slowly, but surely. Yepa!

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The beauty of the view, Washington. 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Yep, bah. Touching bay. East Kenya proper. Yep, bah. 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

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Abdullah Ibrahim, from one of the greatest places in Africa, Johnny Diane Nick.

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The destination is Africa. And the mission is oneness. 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

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And this is African Rhythms and Extensions in the programming world of Kofi Dicidom Prayer, where the professor is taking you through different musical structures from the continent of the Africa. 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Tom Cole comes your way with G-Strings, and Miyuki follow Tom Cole with Sunday Kind of Love, Love, Love, Love. 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
0: Sweet man. 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

0: 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So I go around the world bringing you music of your choice, put together by different artists who were scattered all over the world today, bringing you this and that, making up music on your radio. 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So let's start the ball rolling now.
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Time for us to rock. 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So come closer to your radio. Turn it moderately between just you and yours. Listening to me and the Tradies morning show for this Sunday morning. Come aboard. All aboard. All aboard, are you?

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0: Kofi KC, be careful, boy. Drive carefully home. This production is for you. Take it along. It's yours, alright?

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An all-time favorite. 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Once again.

One more from Imbir Labelle. It's new music. New music. Imbilia. Let's move along. Good morning to you and yours. What are you all doing listening to me, huh? Are you? I hope you are.

0: I don't fear no one. Rasta man, that's what I'm trying to be. As it says, right here on your radio, Sunday morning.
1: A Congo man is what I am, African in the tribe of
0: Judah. My listener, Tilele Francis Taylor, hope you're out there listening to me this Sunday morning. If you are, then
1: no, I don't care.
0: This one is for you.

The shoe train is up. Minister Butter is back in the studios to take the hot seats. A sharp Butter this Sunday morning on the shoe train. So stand by for Mr. Butter. They're about to reoccupy the hot seats to bring you that program. In the meantime, in between, thank you very much for listening. Don't you dare forget, whatever you do in this world today, make sure you do it care. Keep your feet strong on the ground and always keep reaching for the stars. Until I talk to you by way of radio, this is Sidi here in DC with a bear Sidi. So learn, walk with the king today and be a blessing. Please stay tuned for Mr. Butter on the She Train, in place of his wife, She Butter. I miss her though, I miss her plenty. Thanks very much for listening. Peace.

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0: Yeah. Welcome to another edition of Riding on the Shade Train. Standing in for the proprietor of the Shade Train, Miss Shea Butter. This is Mr. Shea Butter. And I just want to welcome all of the members that ride the train every week and all of you new people that's maybe from out of town or just tuning in for the first time or the second or third time. We just want to know where you've been and we're glad that you're here. We come in here to praise our Heavenly Father each and every Sunday morning on the Shea Train. And I'm so excited. I'm just want to start the train up right now. Wait a minute. Okay, here we go. We're going to start this train up and we say, all aboard! And what that means is that you all have to call in and light up all the lines. I don't care if you flood them, just light them up so I can see your name and call your name as we board the Shea Train and prepare for takeoff. On behalf of Shea Butter, she's just want me to let y'all know she's just taking a little break into action. A much needed break into action. And we'll be back next week for your satisfaction. I like that. Taking a break into action, be back next week for your satisfaction. But as we prepare to board the Shea Train right now, let's get a little music. Boarding music. All aboard! And I must say, the way you board the train, I forgot to tell you. All you have to do is call 202-588-0893. 202-588-0893. Your name will light up on our lines, and we will call your name as you board the Shea Train. Let's take it away. Let's go. Let's go. All aboard.
1: Come on,
0: everybody. All aboard. Mama player. Player, player, player.
1: Everybody, come on.
0: What you say, Mama player.
1: Come on, Brother Maurice. Put your hands together.
0: My old head Mike.
1: When you go to church today,
0: of the trio.
1: Madam
0: Moselle. Miss Moselle, do tell.
1: Gospel songs.
0: Now you got your bald head, Mike.
1: Songs.
0: All aboard!
1: That we used to sing on Sunday morning. I wanna hear you say Sunday morning.

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Winston Chaney. Doing his thing, eh?

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1: Singing.
0: Wanda.
1: Oh, yeah.
0: P.T. 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
0: All of y'all, the lines are flooded. Just keep calling till the phone rings. 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

Oh, Heavenly Father, the train is loading up for you this morning. 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

Oh, no, not Claudia T. Claudia T, welcome back. Claudia T. I'm going to Pikesville. All right, time for that toe tapping, finger snapping, alakazaki cracker jacking. Sunday morning, praise the Shade Train.

0: Quiet it down a minute. 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
1: Holy Ghost songs.
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0: Call it WON, War on Negativity. 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
1: Put them together, come on.
0: In order to have a victory, we got the war first. War on Negativity. WON, we won. One. WON, War on Negativity.

0: What it mean? What it mean?
1: 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What it mean?

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1: You can't take this lion down.
0: You got people that's jealous of you. People trying to steal your joy. It ain't gonna happen this morning. Not on the Shea train. 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Yeah. 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Shea's neighborhood. Shea Butter's neighborhood. 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Wooden Church House. 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

0: on, just remember when you're praying for something, a delay is not a denial. 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
1: 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God's got a blessing.
0: God's got a blessing for you. But it's going to come in his time, not yours. Not ours. Not yours, not mine, not ours.
1: Come on.
0: In God's Lord's time.

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1: God's got a blessing.
0: Everybody. God's got a blessing.
1: God's got a blessing.
2: God's got a blessing.
0: You say God's got a blessing.
1: God's got a blessing.
2: I know he got one because I done had a million of them.
1: God's got a blessing.
2: I got one right now.

Yeah. Shade Train is cruising right now. We ain't on no ship, we on a train, but we still cruising. Step it up, step it up.

express yourself to me. I think I'm going to open up the lines again this morning just for a few minutes. 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Stand by.

you believe you're going to heaven, how do you know? That's enough. Call in 202-588-0893. How do you know God exists? And if you're going to heaven, how do you know? 202-588-0893. 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Call now. 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The Shade Train.

0: 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(202) 588-0893. Call in right now while the train is rolling. You don't want to answer the question? Oh, you do? Okay, come on. Let's try. WPFW.
1: Uh-oh, here we go.
0: WPFW, who this be?
2: Hey, this is Carlos.
0: Carlos, what's happening, Mr. C? What up?
2: Oh, man, I know that there is a God because he spoke to me verbally and told me to turn my life around.
0: Uh-oh, go ahead.
2: I was hellbound.
0: Go ahead. You know what?
2: And I know I'm going to heaven because I accepted Jesus Christ as my personal Lord and Savior according to Romans 10:9.
0: Oh. You know what? We got so much in common, man. Some people think I'm crazy when I tell them that the Lord talked to me. But I say, okay, you can think what you want to. I know what's happening. I don't care.
2: Dr. Brin, you ain't God.
0: Okay, thank you, man. Thank you, Carlos J.
2: You're welcome.
0: All peace. Right. Peace. Express yourself.

0: WPFW. Who this be?
1: It's Uptown Frank, my brother. How you doing this morning?
0: I'm doing all right. Can't you tell I'm doing all right?
1: Absolutely. Look, I know God's real because I'm a two-time cancer survivor at 68 and still here.
0: Wait a minute. Did you say two-time?
1: Two-time cancer survivor.
0: Go ahead. I ain't never heard that one before, but go ahead. That's what I'm talking about. Two-time cancer survivor. Okay, two-time Uptown Frank. Survivor. Okay. All right. Peace out. Thank you, man. Express yourself.

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0: WPFW, who this be?
1: This is Mr. A. How you doing,
0: Mr.
1: man?
0: Mr. A, long time no hear, man. How you doing?
1: I'm doing fine. You know how I know there's a God?
0: Tell me.
1: Because I can feel him in the morning and feel him in the evening and feel him in the afternoon.
0: Go ahead.
1: I feel him at night when I'm asleep.
0: Go ahead.
1: And you know what God told me?
0: What'd he tell you?
1: He said, breathing is on me. Hallelujah.
0: Hallelujah, man.
1: I'll talk to you.
0: Okay, peace.

0: WPFW, who this be?
1: This be Tony McGee.
0: Tony McGee, how you be?
1: I'm happy every morning I wake up. I be just fine, sir, just fine.
0: Well, that's a blessing right there.
1: Yes, sir. Well, my mom say just look at your hands. That line in your hand means a lot.
0: Oh, believe that. Yep.
1: Uh-huh.
0: Yep. You got me looking at my hand right now, and I already know what I'm doing looking at.
1: Hey, you see that line?
0: Yeah, I see him.
1: Yeah. Hey, wait till it starts snowing. You'll be like, it's going to blow up. It's going to look real dirty then.
0: All right, Mr. McGee.
1: I'm just kidding. All right, sir.
0: Okay.
1: I believe it is a Lord and a Savior in Jesus Christ.
0: Okay. Why you believe it?
1: Well, he woke me up this morning at 4 o'clock.
0: There.
1: I ain't even at home. I'm on somebody else's time zone.
0: Oh, that's my point right there. Thank you so much, man. You just said it all right there. Okay, man. Peace out.
1: All right.
0: All right.
1: Peace. All right.
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Let's go to church. Let's go to church. 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Let's go to church.

0: as we pull into the station here at the church house and prepare to embark and enter into the church house. We've been talking about how do we know that God exists. How do you know? Well, there's a lot of things that let me know that God exists. I'm looking at the trees. I'm looking at birds flying. I'm looking at animals. I'm looking at grass, how it grows. I'm looking at how we live in this world with the atmosphere of water, H2O. I went parasailing once and went up in the sky, just looked down at the islands, looking down at the, up there with the clouds, I'm looking down at the clouds. I said, some being had to do this. You know, science will tell you in a minute that all this was created by some dust in the space that formed the worlds and the planets and all that. Okay, yeah, right.
1: Right.
0: When I look at my body and my internal organs, yeah, you can look at your internal organs when you go do a scan of different types. You see all these blood vessels, you got blood cells, you got a brain. Somebody, some being had to do this with some creative mentality that we can't even fathom. This just didn't happen due to some science, but some people believe that. Okay. You believe somebody can put together veins, bloods, heartbeats. Okay. All I can do is say, right. And I have personal reasons, like my man Carlos J. called in and said, God talked to him. Well, I can say the same thing, but I know y'all think I'm crazy, but we don't care. Because we know within ourselves what happened. God talks to me in my own voice. He uses my voice, my smart alecky voice. He just uses it because he knows that what you can understand. I know it because I went through a whole lot in my life, just like probably you. But here I am still today, alive and kicking and vibrant and happy and at peace with my life. Why? Because I'm a believer. I'm a believer, but I just don't believe that there's a God. I know because of experience. I speak from experience. That's the only way I can do it. Experience is the best teacher. I have an exceptional wife that you all hear each and every Sunday right here at the Shea Train, so you know I got something good. Because you hear her. You hear her personality. And the same way she is on the radio is the same way she is in life. She's not phony, not fake. All of that is the real Shea Butter. And I'm Mr. Shea Butter, and I'm blessed to have her. I believe the Father sent her to me as an angel, and I put a ring on it. Because she's one of those women that's a virtual woman. It does not allow access to negativity. And every man wants a woman like that. And do I believe I'm going to heaven? Yes, of course I am. Why? Because I've taught to the Father himself or the Holy Ghost or Jesus. Doesn't make any difference. So I know I'm going. I know Shea Butter's going. And we will see each other like we do here. We'll see them in eternity. We'll see each other in eternity. Now, some people say, well, how do you know when you die? Don't nobody know what happens when you die unless they come back and tell you. So you don't know. Well, let me tell you this. When you put your money in a one-armed bandit or in a casino, when you put your money on a number that you hope is going to come out and give you some money, what are you doing? You're gambling. Then there's no sin against gambling. Because guess what? I gamble too, but I gamble on God. So people say, you don't know what's going to happen after you die. Well, I'm gambling on it. Because it's a win-win situation for me. If nothing happens after you die, okay, so be it. But I'm gambling on God because I believe his word. I believe I'm going to live in eternity. So now, gamble on that. And what it's not really a gamble, because all it is that you just have to be righteous while you're here on earth. And I'm doing that anyway. Yes, I was bad. I did some crazy things. I sinned my butt off. But all you have to do is repent and acknowledge your faults and talk to Jesus about it, because the only way through the Father is through his Son. So Jesus is my personal friend, attorney, and advisor. So you want to go to heaven? Well, think nothing happens after you die? So be it. Think it. I know it. And if you're not sure, then gamble on God. What have you got to lose? So when I go and transition, I'll be moving what they call upstairs. Pay attention. Let's move upstairs.

You want to hang out with me and Shea Butter after you transition? Move upstairs with us. Mr. Shea Butter here, standing in for Miss

0: Come on, church. 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

0: and me.
1: Oh, we churching this morning. We are churching this morning. Oh, yeah.

on the famous words of the Mellow Man, who comes on each and every Saturday from 5 to 7 a.m. uplifting your soul. While me and Mr. and Mrs. Shea Butter come in on Sunday morning and uplift your spirit. That church house is something else this morning. This music is something else this morning. Play it, Mr. Shea Butter. And the famous words of Mellow Man, he says, don't make no sense for one radio station to be so good. Don't make no sense for two DJs to be so bad. Mr. and Mrs. Shea Butter. Now I'm gonna say this in the words of Mr. Shea Butter. Shea Butter is taking a break in the action, but she'll be back next Sunday for your satisfaction. Say it! I just want to say, coming up next is the Spirit of Jazz with Lorna Elias, and she is standing by.

0: Now I want to go into leaving you with the famous words of Shea Butter. Hold it right there. Let's go. Famous words of Shea Butter. Famous words of Mrs. Shea Butter. May he be with you. May he be with you.
1: May God be with you.
0: May God
1: until we meet.
0: May he be with you.
1: Again.
0: Till next Sunday on the Shea Train, we meet again.
1: God be with
0: till next Sunday on the Shea Train, when we all meet again. Right now we meeting on the Shea Train. One day we'll meet again in heaven.
1: Listen.

he be with you. Miss Shady Butter says it every Sunday, may he be with you. To the next Shade Train, next Sunday, Sunday morning, may he be with you.

0: famous words of Shea Butter. May God be with you until the next Shea train. Let him keep you. Closing out the Shea train.
1: I want to introduce to you right now a close friend and brother. To me, he is one of the best interpreters of song and spoken word. My friend, Pastor Marvin Winans.

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that said, worship the Lord tonight, worship him. 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Come on, tell him thank you. Come on, tell him thank you. That's it, let's worship the Lord. He desires our praise tonight. Hallelujah.

The Kurt Carr Singers here on 89.3 FM. Good morning. Welcome to the Spirit of Jazz. A very deep-voiced Lona Elias this morning, more than usual. It's that season for me. I'm one of those allergy sufferers and a little bit of bronchitis, but I'm here, and I shall spare you this deep, deep, deep, sultry voice. I want to let you know it's 74 degrees right now in downtown Washington. We're looking at a relative humidity of 84%. Sunrise today, believe it or not, wait for it, for we are in the fall equinox. Don't seem to be able to enunciate that. We're looking at winds from the south at 16 miles, gusting up to 16 miles per hour, 7 miles per hour. Did I say relative humidity 84%? It's now relative humidity 85%. And the high temperatures today are expected to go into the mid-80s. And even though it's 72 degrees right now, it feels like it's, 71 degrees. The winds are making it feel a little bit cooler. Whatever you're doing, keep your dial set right here. 89.3 FM. Allow us to entertain you throughout the day. We're so very, very grateful for your financial support. Music continues with James Fortune. Let your power fall. Enjoy. I'm Lona Elias. Good morning. Welcome to the Spirit of Jazz.

little talk with my stomach, and I've decided to treat him right. We've made a mutual agreement, and I think at last we both seen the light. The proper food and drink I shall give him, that he may do his job successfully, and render every organ of his

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and the world. Good morning. Welcome to the Spirit of Jazz. Lona Elias here. Thank you so much for joining us. Suffering with allergies this morning, so pardon the timbre of my voice. I've tried to spare you this deep, I won't call it sultry, but this deep, deep voice this morning. A couple of things I just wanted to share with you. The African Traditional Spiritual Coalition invites you to the Community Sacred Healing Circle and Conference. 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The celebration will be held from 10 to 5:30 p.m. at the North Brentwood Community Center, which is located at 4012 Webster Street in Brentwood, Maryland. For more information, the food will be served, will be available, will be provided for you as part of the conference from the ATSCoalition.org. 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Good morning. Welcome to the Spirit of Jazz, where you have Lona Elias here with a very, very, dare I say, did I say deep voice this morning? Yes, we're very deep this morning. 74 degrees right now in downtown Washington. Just let me let you know about that before we close this mic up. You can bear with me. I will continue to do this. 72 degrees, I should say. Cloudy, rainy conditions are expected today around 5 p.m. Listen, I'm trying to get my voice back, right? See, the upper registers are coming in a little bit. The winds are from the south-southwest, gusting up to 19 miles an hour, about 8 miles an hour, then gusting to 19 miles an hour. We're looking at a relative humidity right now of 82%, which is good. It's going up and down. It was 84, then it went up to 85, and now it's like 82%, which is a good thing. The barometer is 29.98 inches of mercury and falling. I'm closing the mic right now. The music continues with Yellow Paint. Come on, go back. My vote will, I don't know what you're talking about. My vote will count. Good morning and welcome to the Spirit of Jazz. I'm Lana Elias.

asking further questions. And yes, okay, I'm blessed, but I'm also a mess and perplexed with anxieties of what could happen next. It's crazy. Fear ain't even real. It's just the way we feel about something that hasn't happened, probably never will. We the greatest storytellers. We so innovative. Jump into conclusions and get a worries flavor.

0: Ladies.
1: WPFW Washington, where you are our raison d'etre, our only reason for being.

In the beginning was the Word, and the Word was death, and the Word was nigger, and the Word was death to all niggers, and the Word was death to all life, and the Word was death to all peace. Be still. The Genesis was life, the Genesis was death, and the Genesis of death was the Genesis of war. Be still, peace, be still. In the name of peace, they wage the wars. Ain't they got no shame? In the name of peace, Lot's wife is now a product of the Morton Company. No, they ain't got no shame. Noah packing his wife and kiddies up for a holiday. Row, row, row your boat. But why'd you leave the unicorns, Noah, huh? Why'd you leave them? While our black Madonna stood there, 18 feet high, holding him in her arms, listening to the rumblings of peace. Be still. Be still. Can I get a witness, witness, witness, he wanted to know. And Peter only asked, who is that dude? Who is that black dude? Looks like a troublemaker to me. And the foundations of the mighty, mighty Roman Catholic Church were laid. Hallelujah, Jesus, no. They ain't got no shame, cause they killed the Carthaginians in the great Appian way. And they killed the Moors just to civilize a nation. And they just killed the earth and blew out the sun in the name of a God whose genesis was fight. And war wooed God, and America was born, where war became peace and genocide patriotism. And honor is a happy slave, cause all God's children need rhythm. And glory hallelujah, why can't peace be still? The great emancipator was a bigot, ain't they got no shame? And making the world safe for democracy were 20 million slaves. No, they ain't got no shame. And they barbecued 6 million to raise the price of beef and crossed the 16th parallel to control the price of rice. Ain't we never gonna see the light? And champagne was shipped out of the East while kosher pork was introduced to Africa. Only the torch can show the way. In the beginning was the deed, and the deed was death, and the honkies are getting confused. Peace, be still. So the great white prince was shot like a nigger in Texas, and our black shining prince was murdered like that thug in his cathedral, while our nigger in Memphis was shot like their prince in Dallas. And my Lord, ain't we never gonna see the light? The rumblings of this peace must be still, be still, be still. Oh.

as I reflect on the things that are happening in the world today, I find myself wanting to be in agreement with those who say that all life is one, and that there's one heart that is common to us all. And in this moment, if we can be in agreement that there's some basic truths to which we all can subscribe, and as we look at the appearances of discord, as we look at the instances of humans killing humans, as we look at the instances where we have lost sight of the fact that all life is one without a second, this is something that science, philosophy, theology, and mathematics agree. One without a second. We surrender in this moment to the truth that all life is one without a second. And this one manifests in and as and through all that is. And that this one without a second energy and manifests and expresses as unconditional love. And that this unconditional love manifests in, through, and as all that is, ever was, or ever shall be. As we surrender to this truth on every level of being, we have a new experience of life. An experience that is characterized by greater opportunities for creative expressions, greater opportunities for peace and joy. We accept this truth on every level of being, and anything within us that would reflect, detract, or try to suppress the fullest expression of this truth on every level of being is hereby uprooted and dissolved. Anything within us that would resist the fullest expression of the fact that we, the unconditional love of the I Am Presence, manifests in, through, and as each of us. You got to do what you got to do. But it showed me. We surrender to the truth this morning. And as we surrender, we have a new experience of life. And so no longer am I a victim of the past. No longer victim of old hurts and old experiences. No longer victim of old thoughts. No longer victim of what we said about ourselves. No longer victim about what somebody else said about us, that what was possible or impossible. As we surrender to the truth of the oneness of life, that the I Am Presence manifests in, through, and as each of us, we find ourselves liberated from our fears. We have the ability to go forth unhindered by our old beliefs and old experiences. And we surrender in this moment. WPFW Washington.

the 2026 water ritual by Ile Imole is taking place today from noon to 4 p.m. at CHAPTICO, Chaptico, Maryland. Registration is required. To register, go to HTTPS, that's at H as in happy, TT as in Tom, Tom, P as in Paul, S, colon, backslash, B-I-T, I don't know why this is this complicated, period, L-Y, backslash 2026, dash, capital W, water, capital R, ritual repeating, H-T-T-P, that's happy, Tom, Tom, Paul, S, colon, backslash, bit, as in B, as in boy, I, as in ink, T, as in Tom, period, L, as in Larry, Y, backslash, 2026, dash, capital W for water, capital R for ritual, in order to register for the 2026 water ritual today from noon to 4 p.m. at Chaptico, Maryland.

Time for me to put an egg in my shoe and beat it. Mona Elias here. Excuse me, this allergy full voice this morning. Thank you so much for joining us. Just a little note, as always in parting, I encourage you, let me pull this back. It's Cassandra Wilson, Tupelo Honey Angel. As we say goodbye today, thank you for your financial support of this listener-supported radio station here, 89.3 FM and WPFW HD1. 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And it's an easy way that if you miss your favorite show or you happen to tune in and don't get the beginning of it, it's archived right there. You just simply go to the app and you can start at the beginning of the show that's on the air at this time. It's a wonderful tool, the WPFW app. As always, important, I'm Lona Elias. Thank you so much for joining us this morning. Welcome to the Spirit of Jazz. We're here on Sunday mornings from 6 until 9. Thank you so much for joining us. Thank you for allowing us to be part of your day, as always, in parting. With this voice of mine, I tried to spare you today for the most part. For those in your life who mean the most to you, let today be the day that you tell them just how much they mean to you. And I love you madly until the next time we're together. Don't touch that dial. Tom Cole is up next with G-String, followed by Mayuki Williams with Sunday Kind of Love. Look, moving into Open Sky with Willard Jenkins, and then Miles and Miles Ahead with Miles Wallace. As always, in party, take care of yourself. I love you madly. Until the next time we're together, be blessed.

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Jim Hall and Red Mitchell. Recorded in performance at Sweet Basil in New York City in 1978. And the tune, of course, Charlie Parker's Now's the Time. Good morning. My time is just starting. I'll be here until noon when Miyuki Williams will be in with A Sunday Kind of Love. Followed at 2 by Willard Jenkins, and Open Sky at 4, it's Miles Willis and Miles Ahead. And at 6, Jim Byers kicks off an evening of Latin and Caribbean music, continuing through the early hours of the morning. On G Strings this morning, we're going to feature a few different things. We're going to celebrate a couple of birthdays. Today marks the birthday of Red Mitchell, who was born in New York City, Keith Moore Mitchell, on September 20th, 1927. And we'll hear a little bit more from him to start the program. Then I thought, since we featured some of the wonderful bassists based in the Washington, Baltimore, Mid-Atlantic region last Sunday, maybe we'd go completely far afield and feature some bassists from around the world. We'll also work in some music from Chico Hamilton, who was also born on this date, and from violinist Billy Bang. And we'll nod to the birthday coming up this Tuesday, the centennial of the birth of John Coltrane, who made a great record with Kenny Burrell. So stick around, some good stuff, some stuff that I hope you enjoy. And if you haven't already, please support WPFW. As we continue with Red Mitchell in duet again, this time with pianist Roger Kellaway and If I Were a Bell.

Bassist Red Mitchell with Jim Hall playing guitar and Red Kelly playing bass. Red Mitchell playing piano on his composition, When I Have You. On G Strings for this Sunday morning, over listener-supported WPFW Washington. We began the set with the piano and bass of Roger Kellaway and Red Mitchell, recorded in performance at Maybeck Recital Hall and released on the album Life's a Take on the Concord Records label. And we heard not If I Were a Bell, as previously announced, but Mean to Me. Roger Kellaway, piano, Red Mitchell, bass. Then we heard Mr. Mitchell playing cello with a quintet recorded in performance at a club called the Renaissance in Hollywood in 1960. The group featured Frank Butler drums, Jimmy Bond bass, Jim Hall guitar, Frank Strazzeri featured playing piano, and Red Mitchell playing cello on the title tune, his composition to the album Rejoice. Reissued as part of a two-disc set that features two other sessions featuring Mr. Mitchell and Mr. Hall, and we heard one of those to follow. The Modest Jazz Trio, Red Mitchell playing piano, Jim Hall guitar, Red Kelly bass, recorded in the studio in 1960 as well for Pacific Jazz Records. And we heard When I Have You. Celebrating the birthday of Red Mitchell, born on this date in 1927. He passed away in 1992, born in New York City. He made a name for himself on the West Coast, but recorded on the East Coast as well. And wound up moving to Stockholm in 1968, where he lived for many years before returning to the U.S. Let's hear two more from Red Mitchell, and then we'll hang on the West Coast and hear a little bit from the Chico Hamilton Quintet, Mr. Hamilton also born on this date. Up next, the Red Mitchell Quintet, featuring Hampton Hawes playing piano, Red Mitchell playing bass, Chuck Thompson, the drummer, Joe Maini playing saxophones, and Conti Candoli playing trumpet. And the piece that we will hear them play, I'll Never Be the Same.

The Chico Hamilton Quintet. Recorded in performance. The great drummer formed that group with the intention of having each member compose compositions for the quintet. Wound up being called chamber jazz, which maybe, I don't know if that was intended to be sort of dismissive. It was also, it was like part of the West Coast scene, which sometimes wasn't regarded as highly as the East Coast scene. That's an old story. But a really interesting group. And we'll talk more about them in just a moment. In the last set, we heard bassist Red Mitchell two times with two different quintets. And then we heard the Chico Hamilton Quintet to conclude the set on G strings for this Sunday morning. We began with an album titled simply Red Mitchell, recorded for the Bethlehem Records label, and we heard the core trio of the Red Mitchell Quintet playing I'll Never Be the Same. Red Mitchell featured playing bass with the great Hampton Hawes playing piano and Chuck Thompson playing drums. Again, a West Coast ensemble. Hampton Hawes was a fabulous pianist, and Mr. Mitchell and Mr. Hawes recorded a number of albums together, and on at least one of them, they were joined by Jim Hall, maybe two. After the Red Mitchell Trio, we heard the Red Mitchell Quintet with Frank Strazzeri playing piano, Jim Hall guitar, Jimmy Bond bass, and Frank Butler drums. Recorded at a club called the Renaissance in Hollywood, California in October of 1960, and we heard Jim Hall's composition, Jim's Blues, with Red Mitchell playing cello on that one. And then we heard the cello of Fred Katz, another thing that set the Chico Hamilton Quintet apart. The group featured Mr. Katz as a composer. We'll hear that next. And as a cellist, as a lead voice, a number of different jazz bass players had already sort of embarked on explorations of the cello, notably the great Oscar Pettiford. But the Chico Hamilton Quintet really sort of put it in the forefront. And from a recording made at a club called The Strollers in Long Beach, California, in 1955, we heard Jim Hall's composition Spectacular, with Buddy Collette playing alto saxophone, Fred Katz cello, Jim Hall guitar, Carson Smith taking a nice bass solo, Chico Hamilton leading the group behind the drum kit. Let's hear another piece from that same session, actually several months later, in November of 1955, and Fred Katz's composition, A Mood.

Chico Hellman Quintet, and Fred Katz's composition, A Mood, on G-Strings for this Sunday morning over listener-supported WPFW Washington. Celebrating a couple of birthdays this morning to open up the show. First, we began with bassist Red Mitchell, as I said, born in New York City on this date in 1927. And made several, or was playing professionally in New York in the late 40s, and moved to the West Coast in the early 50s, where he recorded with Hampton Hawes and Billie Holiday and Ornette Coleman.

And eventually he started out playing bass in standard tuning, and then eventually adopted the cello tuning, but an octave lower for his bass. And that sort of gave him a distinctive sound. Bassist Red Mitchell. Drummer Chico Hamilton was born 105 years ago today in Los Angeles, and became a leading light of the West Coast jazz scene, particularly for the quartet that we've been listening to. He played with a range of musicians from Charles Mingus to Dexter Gordon to Illinois Jacquet, and went on to play with a number of different folks from Duke Ellington to T-Bone Walker to Lena Horne. His group also appeared in the movie The Sweet Smell of Success, and we'll hear something from that in just a moment as well, and an interesting story behind that that I'll talk about a little later on. But his first album featured a trio with Howard Roberts playing guitar and George Duvivier playing bass, and then he formed the celebrated quintet with Buddy Collette, Jim Hall, Fred Katz, and later bassist Carson Smith. We're going to hear that group again, and a Buddy Collette composition. As I said, one of the sort of hallmarks of this unusual group that featured the cello up front, which we just heard in Fred Katz's composition, A Mood. We'll hear a composition by Buddy Collette titled The Ghost, recorded in the studio in Los Angeles in, let's see, da, da, da, da, da, 1956.

The Chico Hamilton Quintet, recorded in performance in Los Angeles in 1955, and a piece by bassist Carson Smith. So far this morning, we've heard compositions by each of the members of the group, and in the next set, we'll hear two more tunes, concluding with a Chico Hamilton composition. We heard Buddy Collette playing alto saxophone, Fred Katz cello, Jim Hall guitar, Carson Smith bass, and Chico Hamilton drums, playing Walking Carson Blues. Preceding that, we heard The Ghost, a composition by Buddy Collette, featuring the same group from roughly the same sessions, 1955, in a club called The Strollers in Long Beach, California. The Chico Hamilton Quintet appeared in the film The Sweet Smell of Success. Just Sweet Smell of Success, starring Burt Lancaster and Tony Curtis. Susan Harrison played the female lead, and Marty Milner played the guitarist in the group on screen and was sort of a central character in the film. He played the guitar, and guitarist John Pisano showed him the proper fingerings. And in the film, when you see Marty Milner's hands, they're actually John Pisano's hands. At the time, the Chico Hamilton Quintet had evolved to, after Jim Hall left, John Pisano stepped into the guitar chair. Buddy Collette left, and Paul Horn became the reeds player. And Carson Smith was still the bassist. Fred Katz still on hand playing cello. Chico Hamilton drums leading the group. The piece that we're going to hear from the soundtrack to Sweet Smell of Success is a piece retitled Susan, originally a piece that the group had played before, composed by Fred Katz, titled The Sage. And this one features John Pisano playing guitar. And the title Susan refers to the character in the film. Then we'll hear a reunion of mostly the original Chico Hamilton Quintet from an album that was released on the Soul Note Records label. The group reunited in 1989, and with the exception of John Pisano playing guitar, it was the original quintet. We'll hear Buddy Collette playing clarinet again, Fred Katz playing cello, Carson Smith bass, Chico Hamilton drums on his composition titled Delightful, Charming, and Cool. First, from the film Sweet Smell of Success, Susan.

Buddy Collette getting the final word on Chico Hamilton's composition, Delightful, Charming, and Cool, from the 1989 reunion of the mostly original Chico Hamilton quintet. Buddy Collette playing clarinet on that piece, Fred Katz cello, Carson Smith bass, Chico Hamilton drums, and the guitarist, John Pisano, the original guitarist, as we've heard earlier this morning with Jim Hall. The group went on to, really be an incubator for the West Coast jazz scene, with the group evolving in the early 1960s to include Charles Lloyd, Gabor Szabo, bassist Albert Stinson, and a number of other noted musicians. Hamilton increased it to a sextet and then reduced it to a quartet. He was just a really important West Coast musician born on this date in 1921. He would have been 105 years old today. He died in New York in 2013 at the age of 92. He became an NEA Jazz Master in 2004 and, as I say, was just a seminal influence on West Coast jazz and then later some East Coast jazz. We'll make a nod to the centennial of the birth of John Coltrane, which is this coming Tuesday. Others will do more complete programs, but Coltrane recorded a wonderful album with the great guitarist Kenny Burrell, and so we'll hear something from that. Coming up in just a few moments, let's take a quick look at couple things going on around town on this cloudy, drizzly Sunday morning. On Wednesday, a program called The Song Is You, Classic American Popular Song and Its Sources, will feature works by Irving Berlin, Jerome Kern, Johnny Mercer, Duke Ellington, and a host of others, played by percussionist Chuck Redd, pianist William Knowles, bassist Herman Burney, and vocalists Lena Sekely and Steve Washington. The program takes place at Shakespeare Theater Company's Klein Theater, 450 F Street, Northwest, downtown. The program hosted by Murray Horowitz. Ticket information at shakespeartheater.org. Then on Thursday, the American Black Film Festival pop-up tour lands here in D.C. at the Angelica pop-up in Union Market, 550 Penn Street, Northeast. The festival, 30 years young, will feature a number of different films, screenings, educational programming, a master class, panel discussions. There will be, it doesn't say how many films featured in the American Black Film Festival pop-up tour, but the schedule is viewable at ABFF, as in Frank Frank, pop-up, abffpopup.com. The American Black Film Festival pop-up tour taking place at the Angelica pop-up in Union Market from Friday through next Sunday. 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
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Tuesday, guitarist and vocalist Valeria Stewart. Wednesday, the area group Quintango plays music from its upcoming album, out next year, featuring compositions by bandoneon player Emmanuel Trifilio and special guest, vocalist Mariana Quinteros. That's the group Quintango at Blues Alley Wednesday evening, part of a 5-day series of music from Argentina, jazz from Argentina. Thursday evening, pianist Emilio Sola and Bien Sûr. And Friday, guitarist Dani Cortaz's quartet at Blues Alley. Saturday next Sunday, trumpeter Nicholas Payton. Blues Alley, located in the alley named for the club behind 1073 Wisconsin Avenue Northwest in Georgetown. Up at the Keystone Corner in Baltimore this evening at 5 and 7:30, the organ, guitar, drums trio of Fonville Times Freebush. That's at Keystone Corner this evening. And I seem to have lost the rest of the Keystone Corner listings. Good for me. Sorry about that. At Rhizome DC this week on Thursday evening, wonderful guitarist Nathan Salzberg splits the bill with kora and djembe player Amadou Koyate and electronic artist Sam Wentz. That's Thursday evening at 7 at Rhizome DC, 6950 Maple Street Northwest. At Tacoma Station Tavern this evening at 7, World Beat Night with Strikers Posse. Tuesday evening at 6, a jazz jam. And Saturday at 7, trumpeter Thad Wilson and vocalist Allison Crockett present the jazz sides of Chaka Khan. 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At the Birchmere, Tuesday evening, the Italian guitar quartet 40 Fingers. Thursday evening, guitarist Robin Trower. And Friday evening, saxophonist Eric Darius. 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At Maryland Mead Works this afternoon, starting at 2, classical guitarist and melodic harmonica player Brian Higgins plays at Maryland Mead Works, 4700 Rhode Island Avenue, Suite B in Hyattsville. Back in town at the Hotel Tabard Inn this evening and every Sunday and Monday from 6 to 8:30, music in the parlor, and this evening pianist Harry Appleman and saxophonist Charlie Young. Tomorrow evening, guitarists Donato Soviero and Steve Herberman. The Hotel Tabard Inn, located at 1739 N Street, Northwest downtown. At Hank Deedle's Tavern this afternoon at 2, guitarist Dave Chappell with guitarist and singer Rachel Hall, bassist and singer Johnny Castle, and drummer Pete Ragusa. That's at Hank Deedle's Tavern this afternoon at 2. Tuesday at 5:30, guitarist Dan Hovey plays acoustic fingerstyle and does some singing. And then at 8 on Tuesday, the group Swing 5 plays Manouche Jazz, preceded at 7:15 by a Balboa dance lesson. Wednesday evening at 8, guitarist Rick Whitehead's trio with guest vocalist Holly Shockey. At Hank Deedle's Tavern, 11010 Rockville Pike in Rockville, Maryland. Rick plays Saturday evening, starting at 6 with bass and piano,
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Up in Annapolis at 49 West, Dave Chappell and Friends play Wednesday evening at 5, 49 West, located at 49 West Street in Annapolis. And every Sunday at 4:30, drummer Brooks Tegler or a sub, pianist Robert Redd and bassist Tommy Cecil play at the Irish Inn at Glen Echo, 6119 Tulane Avenue, right next to the former amusement park in Glen Echo, Maryland. Let's continue with some music. Going to be a rainy day today. Showers likely this morning and then early afternoon. Possibly a thunderstorm after 5. Chance of precipitation 60% today. New rainfall amounts less than a tenth of an inch, so that won't do much for the plants. But we can expect some more showers and thunderstorms this evening. Maybe getting up to a quarter of an inch. Cloudy tomorrow with a chance of rain, and it's going to be kind of drizzly all week, it looks like, but the temperatures are going to drop with daytime temperatures starting on Tuesday, getting down into the mid-60s, evening temperatures in the 50s. Ah, fall is coming. Right now, 76 degrees in the nation's capital. The relative humidity is 72%, and the winds from the south at 13 miles per hour. As I said, we mark the centennial of the birth of John Coltrane, which is coming up this Tuesday. And as I said, others here at your Jazz and Justice radio station will do a thorough celebration of his birth on Tuesday and even in the days leading up to it. Mr. Coltrane, born September 23rd, 1926 in North Carolina, and moved to Philadelphia after high school, where he became part of the jazz scene. And in 1958, he went into the studio with guitarist Kenny Burrell, pianist Tommy Flanagan, bassist Paul Chambers, and drummer Jimmy Cobb to record an album titled simply Kenny Burrell and John Coltrane. And from it, here is I Never Knew.

Kenny Burrell and John Coltrane from their classic album Together, titled simply Kenny Burrell and John Coltrane, recorded for Prestige Records in Rudy Van Gelder's studio in 1958, and we heard I Never Knew. Tommy Flanagan playing piano, Paul Chambers bass, Jimmy Cobb drums, Kenny Burrell guitar, John Coltrane tenor saxophone. It was Coltrane's last session as a sideman. As I said, his centennial coming up this Tuesday, and WPFW will be celebrating, so stay tuned. We are going to move, as I mentioned at the beginning of the show, into a feature sort of following up last Sunday's focus on some of the wonderful bassists from around the D.C. area. We're going to go far afield today and hear some bassists from around the world. But we're going to start with a musician who got his start on the West Coast and then moved to the East Coast, Charles Mingus. Charles Mingus was a big influence on so many bass players who came after him. Was known as the Segovia of the bass, and we'll hear a little bit of that in a piece that sort of helped launch his career, a feature when he was a member of the Lionel Hampton Orchestra. This is Mingus Fingers. We'll follow that with a piece from an old Bethlehem album of Charles Mingus's, titled East Coasting, and we'll hear West Coast Ghost with kind of an all-star group that includes Bill Evans playing piano. But first, Charles Mingus with Lionel Hampton and Mingus Fingers. And then we'll make our way to Hungary and bassist Aladar Pege.

Charles Mingus and Bill Evans getting the final word on East West Coast Ghost from an album titled East Coasting, recorded for Bethlehem Records. The group featured Jimmy Nepper, a longtime Mingus collaborator, playing trombone. Also, Shafi Hadi playing saxophones. Clarence Shaw, the trumpet player. Danny Richmond, Charles Mingus's longtime drummer sidekick. And the great Bill Evans playing piano. Music recorded in 1957 in New York. The album titled East Coasting. We heard West Coast Ghost. On G-Strings for this Sunday morning, over listener-supported WPFW Washington. 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So we played Charles Mingus as a way of getting to the great Hungarian bassist, Aladár Pege. Mr. Pege was born in Budapest and studied classical music, but also played jazz. His father was a jazz bass player. As a matter of fact, he was he came from four generations of bass players. He got a degree from the Franz Liszt Academy in classical music, but played both throughout his life and career. And at the 1980 Jazz Yatra Festival in Bombay, Charles Mingus's wife, Sue Mingus, saw him perform there and gave him one of Charles Mingus's basses. She was so impressed with his playing. And let's hear Aladár Pege, the Hungarian bassist, and his homage to Charles Mingus, with Laszlo Makó playing tenor saxophone, Sándor Horjáni playing guitar, Ferenc Szabó playing drums, and Aladár Pege opening it up with some pretty remarkable solo bass playing.

Bassist Aladar Pege and the Hot Club of Budapest, and a piece titled Yellow Ball on G Strings for this Sunday morning, featuring three tunes in the last set by the great Hungarian bassist. We began with him in quartet and a tribute to Charlie Mingus, as he titled it, with Laszlo Mako playing tenor saxophone, Sandor Horjani playing guitar, Ferenc Szabo playing drums, and Aladar Pege, acoustic bass. From the album titled Hungarian Jazz Workshop on the Krem Records label, Aladar Pege, a remarkable bassist for much of his career, locked behind the Iron Curtain. But a performance at the Jazz Yatra Festival in Bombay, now Mumbai, attracted the attention and appreciation of Sue Mingus, Charles Mingus's widow, and she gave him one of her late husband's basses. And that in turn sort of brought him to a wider audience, and he went on to perform with Herbie Hancock, Tony Williams, at the Cool Jazz Festival in New York, and really a remarkable musician and worthy of note. And as I say, just sort of following up on the program last Sunday, where we focused on some of the wonderful Washington, Baltimore area bass players, I thought we'd go a little bit further afield this morning and hear just a few of the international greats. After his tribute to Charles Mingus, we heard Aladar Pege's solo bass, actually playing two bass parts on My One and Only Love, from the album The Virtuoso Solo Bass of Aladar Pege. And we concluded the set with music from the album The Virtuoso Double Bass of Aladar Pege and the Hot Club of Budapest playing the bassist's composition The Yellow Ball, with Csaba Dezsa playing viola, Andor Kovács playing guitar, and Gyula Kovács playing drums, with Aladar Pege playing bass. That leads us naturally to a little bit more violin, or bowed string. We heard viola to conclude the last set. We turn now to another birthday musician today, William Vincent Walker, born on this date in 1947 in Mobile, Alabama. He grew up in New York City, in Harlem. He was given the nickname Billy Bang when he was a child, and because of his relative small size in school, he was given a violin instead of the saxophone that he really wanted, and went on to become one of the foremost violinists in the new jazz. He served in Vietnam. The experience really affected him, and it took him years to come to terms with it, and recording several albums sort of addressing those experiences and collaborating with Vietnamese musicians on the second album. From one of his earliest groups, and the one that brought him to wide attention, the String Trio of New York, from the group's, I believe, second album, Area Code 212, the area code of New York City. We'll hear a composition by bassist John Lindbergh, who opens up the piece, Twixt C and D, referring to the avenues in New York, and featuring James Emery playing acoustic guitar, John Lindbergh bass, and the late Billy Bang playing violin.

violinist Billy Bang and his quartet, comprised of D.D. Jackson, piano, Ronnie Barrage, drums, and Akira Ando, bass. Billy Bang, violin, playing Willow Weep for Me, from the album Bang On, released on the Just In Time Records label. Preceding that, we heard from the group that brought him to wide attention, the String Trio of New York, and their album Area Code 212, we heard bassist John Lindbergh's composition, Twixt C and D, Between the Two Avenues in Area Code 212. James Emery playing acoustic guitar, John Lindbergh acoustic bass, Billy Bang violin, who would have been 89 years old today. Born in Mobile, Alabama, he grew up in Harlem, and he passed away April 11th, 2011, at the age of 63. Featuring some birthdays this morning on G-Strings, as well as some bass players, and we continue with one of those as we wind our way down to the end of the show. We'll have a special guest with us in just a few moments. But I wanted to make note of the Jewish High Holy Days and Yom Kippur and Rosh Hashanah. And the bassist, David Shevin, released an album titled The Days of Awe, referring to the three holidays of Slisho, Rosh Hashanah, and Yom Kippur. And from the album, The Days of Awe, we will hear David Shevin and the Afro-Semitic Experience, with Frank London playing trumpet. And David Shevin's music for traditional prayer recited on Rosh Hashanah and Yom Kippur, titled Here I Am with My Meager Accomplishments.

0: bassist David Shevin and that incarnation of the group that he calls the Afro-Semitic Experience. The group included Warren Bird playing piano, his longtime collaborator. Frank London featured playing trumpet. Baba David Coleman playing percussion. Will Bartlett, saxophone and clarinet. Alvin Carter Jr. playing drums and percussion. Mick Sashon playing tenor saxophone. Stacy Phillips playing lap steel guitar and violin on Here I Am With My Meager Accomplishments from David Shevin's album, The Days of Awe. On G Strings for this Sunday morning, over listener supported WPFW Washington, and joining us for a brief conversation, Miyuki Williams, here to tell us a little bit about the upcoming Jazz and Justice Festival.
1: Thank you very much, Thomas. I appreciate you having me on. And I really respect and admire the wonderful work that you do on a weekly basis. You really set our Sundays. And today was really a remarkable journey that you took us on again. And I'm just very grateful. Thank you so much.
0: Sure.
1: So like next week around this time, there'll be a bunch of activity going on at Malcolm X Meridian Hill Park. We will be there getting ready to start a live broadcast at 12. And at 12 o'clock, we'll say welcome to, or we'll say WPFW Washington 89.3 FM, and then we'll say welcome to the park and the second annual WPFW Jazz and Justice Festival in collaboration with Washington Parks and People, who are celebrating their 90th year of Meridian Hill Malcolm X Park being the first performing arts park of the National Park Service. And I think it's really important for us just to take a moment to be grateful and appreciate and lift up the park, especially since in the last couple of weeks many of our national items and our local items for residents here in Washington have been challenged. 150 cherry trees have been taken down at Haynes Point, and you all know what's going on at the Kennedy Center. And it's really important that us as WPFW or that we inform the audience what's going on and give you options on how to, or educate you about what's options are. So WPFW is having the Jazz and Justice Festival. It'll be about music and it'll be about information. We're excited that we have a lot of wonderful people performing, including Belladonna, Brandon Woody, Mumu Fresh, and Proverbs Reggae Band. We'll be talking to Brother Isaiah in a few minutes. And then we have a lot of WPFW's public affairs programmers who will be on stage to talk to you about different items. So it'll be information, education, and joy. We'll also dance and have fun. Thomas, are you going to come and do a fan dance with us?
0: Oh, yeah.
1: Okay, so that's going to be worth the price of the ticket, which is open to the public. So Tom will be there dancing fan dance. Others of us will be there, but we look forward to seeing many of you there to celebrate WPFW, to celebrate Washington Parks and People, to celebrate D.C. and its community. So please, looking forward to seeing you all there.
0: All right. Well, thank you. And that's coming up next Sunday, starting at noon, and WPFW will be broadcasting live. And so Miyuki Williams up next with her program, A Sunday Kind of Love. And she'll be off next Sunday, but she'll be at the festival. We're going to close it out with one more from David Shevin in duet with his pianist collaborator Warren Bird from their album Let Us Break Bread Together. Their second album, subtitled Further Explorations of the Afro-Semitic Experience. And this is their arrangement of the traditional tune Eliyahu Hanavi. Thanks for listening. I hope you've enjoyed the program. Stay tuned for Miyuki Williams, and we'll see you next week.

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0: Okay, you don't have to check the day. It's not Saturday, 4 o'clock, where you hear Culture Shack open up with that song. Today is Sunday Kind of Love. Today we're celebrating the love of the Jazz and Justice Festival and one of the primary performers, Proverbs Reggae Band. And I want to welcome to the airway, Mr. Zaya Ayubu. How you doing today, sir?
1: I'm doing well, Miyuki. It's always a pleasure to be on the Sunday Kind of Love.
0: We'll talk about what people can look forward to a week from today, live at Malcolm X Meridian Hill Park.
1: Well, Proverbs Reggae Band, we like to pride ourselves on protest music. Whatever is affecting us and our people, we try to speak about it in our music. So Sunday is not going to be any exception. We definitely going to be doing that, you know. And at the same time, try to bring some fun vibes, you know, so people can vibe too.
0: Yes, you bring a great deal of joy, and you get people moving and using our bodies. Even if people want to just tap their foot or they want to jump up and down, you have us moving and singing and celebrating together in community, and I think that's a spectacular thing to do. Do you know the other acts that will be performing with you on the stage or be sharing the day with you?
1: I know Maimouna Yusuf and Belladonna.
0: Yes, along with Brandon Woody, Blue Note recording artist. He's getting a lot of work. He just finished the DC Jazz Fest. And Edwin Ortiz La Mafia will be there as well. So thank you very much for sharing the share with all those folks and bringing Proverbs Reggae Band. What is it about reggae music that you think that people appreciate so much, especially now? It seems that there's a growing appreciation.
1: I think it's mostly the message. And when people feel like they're being wronged in life, you know, they feel like marginalized and oppressed, you know, they need some words of comfort, you know, and I think reggae music, you know, that's what it does, you know, speak truth to power, you know, just a voice of the people.
0: And so I thank you so much. In addition to the performance and the music and the dance, there will be a art show that's going on at the Josephine Butler Center. We'll be activating the park. We look forward to seeing many people. And I look forward to you having me jumping up and down and getting dancing. Last time I was with you all, I was sore for 2 days. So thank you very much. I look forward to using my body to where I'm sore.
1: Okay. We look forward to sharing the vibe together. You know, because it's a two-way street, you know. We bring the energy and we get the energy back from, you know, from everybody. So that's a beautiful thing. It's an exchange.
0: Just one moment. Could you let people know how you started Proverbs Reggae Band, please?
1: Well, I moved here from New York City where we had a band called Rock of Ages. Me and a childhood friend of mine grew up and we put that band together up in New York. And then I had to move to the D.C. area. I was going back and forth rehearsing with the group Rock of Ages up in New York. But then after a while, you know, going back and forth to New York, you know, is not no joke. So I had to, you know, pull together a group of people in this area. You know, and I was lucky to really find some real loyal, you know, faithful musicians. And some of them are still with me right now. You know, but yeah. And that's 2000 actually.
0: Well, thank goodness for the 26 years you called Washington, D.C. and WPFW your home. So we're so helpful. So happy that you are here with us and that you'll be celebrating with us. Rumor has it that Kim Bey and Miyuki Williams will be singing background with you that day, maybe.
1: Hey, that would be nice. That would be nice. I'll have my own ice trees like Bob Marley and the Wailers. They have the three sisters in the background.
0: Okay, that was an absolute joke, Mr. Ayuba, you know that was. But anyway, thank you so much. And we look forward to seeing you next week. Thank you so much for calling in. We're going to go to Bob Marley tunes that you just mentioned him. And thank you so much for everything that you do for the station and the community. Really respect you and appreciate it. And looking forward to the next Culture Shack next Saturday. Every Saturday you can hear Brother Zaya. I was going to try to do the welcome, Brother Z, but I couldn't. I decided I couldn't do it. So we'll leave that to Kim. But Sister Kim Bay and Brother Zaya Ayuba will be with us on Saturday at 4, and then you'll see them live and in person at the Jazz and Justice Festival this coming Sunday.
1: Looking forward to it.
0: Looking forward to hearing you as well. Thank you so much.
1: Thank you.

from Brandon Woody's CD entitled For the Love of It All. And composer Brandon Woody's recording debut. And he features his band, Umpendo, Troy Lung on piano, organs, Oregon Rhodes keyboards, Quincy Phillips on drums, Michael Saunders on bass with special guest Imani Grace on vocals, and Vittora Stropoli on aux synthesizers. Brandon Woody will be at the Jazz and Justice Festival next week at the Malcolm X Meridian Hill Park, celebrating with WPFW's second annual Jazz and Justice Fest. Before that, we heard from the classic album, A New Perspective, featuring Donald Byrd on trumpet, Hank Mobley on tenor, Herbie Hancock piano, Kenny Burrell on guitar, Donald Best on vibraphones, Butch Warren on bass, Lex Humphrey on drums, Duke Pearson, writer and arranger. We heard Christo Redentor. And we opened up after we got to talk to the wonderful Zaya Abuya. We opened up with the Canaan Masons, and we heard Bob Marley's Redemption Song. Thank you so much for joining with me. My name is Miyuki. The name of the show is A Sunday Kind of Love. And we celebrate the love of music, the love of community, the love of love. And today we're also going to celebrate the love of peace and brilliance of our fellow programmers. I'll be back in a few minutes introducing our own Dave Zirin, and he'll be talking to us about a new book that he has written. It's called The People's History, The Outsized Life of Howard Zinn, and I'll be right back, and we'll start talking to him.

Okay, this will not play. So we're having some technical difficulties making this happen for a second. Please forgive me, and I'm gonna play a little music underneath. I'll be right back. I'm not sure what's going on with the computer, but it will not play my song. Let's play one of the songs that was chosen by our guest.

0: from the album of the same name, Let's Flourish, Since You've Been Gone. Ramsey Lewis, a song that made the Jazz Board top 10 back in the day. It's one of Dave Zirin's favorite. We're joined by him today. He is a journalist, author, and the nation's sports editor. Dave Zirin is a writer many known for bringing together sports, politics, justice, and resistance. He co-hosts The Collision, where sports and politics collides, every Thursday, 10 a.m. here at WPFW with Eitan Thomas, Chuck Mandiono, and Coach McNutt. His new book, The People's Historian, The Outsized Life of Howard Zinn, turns out to one of the most influential historians and public intellectuals of the last century. Howard Zinn challenged us to ask, who gets to tell our story? Who gets to tell history? Whose lives are centered? Whose struggles are erased? And what happens when ordinary people understand that they are not simply spectators to history, but makers of it? At this day, when we've got major news organizations being banned from the White House, when we had 4,000 people put their hands around the Kennedy Center this past Friday in an effort to keep it from being demolished, we're so thrilled that Dave Zirin can come and talk to us today about Howard Zinn, people's history, dissent, courage, and why truth-telling still matters. Welcome, Mr. Zirin. Really, really appreciate you being here. Oh, shoot.
1: Having me, and thank you for playing that wonderful Ramsey Lewis track, one of my favorites for decades. Love that song.
0: Why is it that you fell in love with it?
1: Well, I fell in love with that song because it makes me feel like I'm not of this earth, like I'm lifted from the ground. It has this incredibly nuanced psychological effect on my mood. It just makes me feel lifted. And I also love the fact that it comes from a time in my own life, because, of course, with music, we always situate ourselves in the times where we first learned about it, at a time when I was very, very interested in hip hop and just learning about where the beats come from and where the hooks come from. And that sent me into a deep dive into the record crates of the 1970s. And that was really my gateway to everybody from Ramsey Lewis to Donald Byrd to the person you played earlier, Herbie Hancock, as well. And it opened up my mind to music that I didn't know existed. So it always makes me feel that sense of discovery when I hear Ramsey Lewis.
0: Wow, that is very, very deep and very, I really appreciate you sharing that, because I was not as familiar with the tune. I had heard it and I didn't know, I could not have pulled it. And so listening to it after you shared it with me, I said, wow, this is really great. And then you just articulated why it is such a special piece of music. So thank you very much.
1: Of course.
0: Well, if we could just start, Mr. Zirin, with, many of our listeners, we have really astute, very intellectual people, but could you talk about who Howard Zinn was and why you feel that this is the moment to write this biography?
1: No, absolutely. It's a terrific question, and please call me Dave.
0: I know. I call you surnames.
1: Mr. Zirin.
0: Mr.
1: Who
0: Zirin.
1: Is that?
0: That's you.
1: The only time people call me Mr. Zirin is if they say, you're making a scene. Like, Mr. Zirin, you're making a scene.
0: Mr. Zirin, you're wonderful on the air.
1: Oh, well, thank you. This is the thing about Howard Zinn, is that he was truly, like the title says, a people's historian, in that he challenged us to look at history from multiple perspectives, particularly from the perspectives of the oppressed, the perspective of workers, the perspective of people whose stories don't normally get heard. And he asks these very profound questions like, well, what does the American Revolution look like from the perspective of the enslaved, or the perspective of people who have their land taken away from them by colonial slaughter? And raising that question was really radical when the book came out in 1980. And it really attempted to look at the whole of U.S. history just told from a very different angle from the way we're used to learning about it. Now, why that matters so much today is that, we are living in a time where they are at war against history, the Donald Trumps of the world. We see it in the signs in front of the Smithsonian. We see it in the banning of books in our schools. They talk all the time about not wanting histories that are quote unquote DEI, when that's just code for saying they don't want to hear Black perspectives. They don't want to hear the perspectives of women. They don't want to hear the perspectives of immigrants. They don't want to hear the perspective of anybody who is not some sort of great white man handing history down upon us that we must accept in an unquestioned way. One of the things that I was able to meet with Mumia Abu-Jamal, the political prisoner in Pennsylvania, former Black Panther, and one of the things he said to me when I was telling him about the book was he said that they're at war against history because their agenda demands ignorance. And I just feel like our struggles today, Mayuki, like our street struggles, our struggles for social justice, we really are missing that sense of history that Howard Zinn brought to the table that said to us, we've been here before. And that means we can triumph once again, no matter how difficult the times seem. There's no wonder they're at war against history because they don't want us to have that nugget of truth inside our hearts.
0: The truth is becomes very evasive with this administration, and it becomes
1: Oh,
0: whatever they
1: yes.
0: want to create it to be. It's very, very challenging. This book is a departure from your normal, no, not normal, but your sports
1: Oh,
0: writing.
1: yes. That is correct.
0: But is Howard Zinn the foundation underneath? I mean, when you write about sports, are you connected to these different political ideas? So it's connected.
1: Absolutely. And when I started writing about sports, it was very informed by the fact that I had just read A People's History of the United States, Howard Zinn's incredible book. And it forced me to try to look at sports from a different angle because I was already obsessed with sports. So I just applied Howard Zinn's methodology to what I was doing. And it's remarkable. And people can learn all this at the online. I don't need to break it down for you, everybody, chapter and verse, but it's remarkable. I think people would be surprised, like how many great histories that people read today were really influenced by Howard Zinn. Like for me, it was sports, but there are historians of the American Revolution, the Civil War, music, even the system that we live in that has been referred to by Michelle Alexander as the new Jim Crow. All of these books, they owe something to Zinn because it made people like myself really feel like, why don't we tell these stories in a different kind of way and from a different perspective and try to get at an elusive truth as to how change really does take place in this country?
0: But Mr. Desiring, can you help us? How do we deal with alternative facts and false and what's it false, fake news, and as directed from this administration? How is it that we as because I appreciate the fact that Howard Zinn tells us we all what you just said, that we can make a difference, that it's not there is hope because we've been here before. What is it that we need to do?
1: Yeah, I mean, what we need to do with that hope. See, that's step one, is we need to have that sense of the possible, that what we do really does matter, even though we live under a regime that's trying to beat into us the idea that what we do doesn't matter and that the facts are only what the regime accepts as so. I heard you mention about banning the news organizations from the White House. It's because they want a control on the present. And, as they say, he who controls the present also controls the past. And if you control the past, you control the future. And that's what we have to be wary against. I think when you talk about what we need to do, though, with that optimism, I mean, one of the things I think we need to do is build alternative institutions that can spread that truth. I mean, that's why I'm involved with WPFW, because I think institutions like WPFW, institutions like independent media, are vital for pushing back against this deluge of untruth and, frankly, the spinelessness of a lot of the mainstream media. We really do need to create our own organs of truth. And, one of the things that Zinn always talked about is he did say that oftentimes, history, and by definition, truth really is about our perspective that we're bringing to the world. Like whether, just historically something is extreme about whether one will defend or die to end slavery is something that, it makes a big difference whether you're, the person in the big house versus the person struggling to organize for the dignity of yourself and the freedom of your family. I mean, these are different perspectives on how people do look at history. And so we desperately need our bottom-up histories, as a way to understand the world in which we live and building institutions that can really spread that word is, I think, so important for our listeners to realize. And there's no other message I can give that one of the great lessons of the Zinn view of history is that what we do matters.
0: You're tuned to member-supported radio, WPFW Washington. My guest is Mr. De Zirin, journalist, writer, host here at WPFW, The Collision, where politics and sports collide. And he has a new book, The People's Historian, The Outsized Life of Howard Zinn. I asked you for a couple song recommendations. You gave me two songs with Jenny in it. Why is it with you and Jenny?
1: I thought that was just really funny, honestly, as I was just writing to you my favorite songs. I mean, you couldn't imagine two more different songs. There are a few songs I find more uplifting than the De La Soul song, Jennifer, Oh Jenny. Mm-hmm. Like, there's no song that puts me in a happier mood. And then there's no song that makes me feel some weird combination of fearless and afraid than hearing Nina Simone sing Pirate Jenny.
0: Well, let's get a little fearless and afraid with Nina Simone. Goodness gracious. My computer is frozen. So
1: I know you don't want me to do an impression of Nina Simone.
0: We could try.
1: Because you put a couple glasses of wine in me. I am.
0: Here she comes.
2: You people can watch while I'm scrubbing these floors, and I'm scrubbing the floors while you're gawking. Maybe once you tip me and it makes you feel swell in this crummy southern town in this crummy old hotel, but you'll never guess to who you're talking. No, you couldn't.
0: Sorry,
2: never
0: I'm such
2: guess
0: a terrible engineer. I'm working on
2: talking
0: it.
2: Then one night there's a scream in the night, and you wonder who could that have been. And you see me kind of grinning while I'm scrubbing. And you say, what she got to grin? I'll tell you, there's a she.

kill them now or later. Noon by the clock.

me pile up the bodies. And I say, that'll learn ya.

0: Mayuki, I know time is running short, but I would challenge listeners to think to themselves if they could name three artists ever who could do what Nina Simone just did on that track.
1: That's a really big challenge that I would be curious to see how people could respond. How did you develop your love? You have such a deep and abiding, passionate appreciation of music. How did that start?
0: Well, it's an interesting combination of things. And oh, I better tell the short version because I know time is short. But I will say this, like growing up, hip hop, very infused, while also growing up with parents who, even though they split up when I was three, they had a very shared interest in that kind of very intense cabaret style of thinking and singing. So there's like, so when you hear something like Nina Simone is hip hop to me, and Nina Simone is playing, you know, that's a song from Three Penny Opera, like a very standard show. And yet she takes it and turns it into the kind of emotional roller coaster that, as I said before, if people really try to imagine like the great vocalists of the 20th century, you know, people like Whitney Houston come to mind, obviously, and you try the late, great Dolly Parton, and you try to imagine them trying to do what Nina Simone just did. I mean, it's like, I'm like, Billie Holiday? Like, the list is really short in terms of the amount of emotion that Nina Simone rings out of that song. Like, I've got goosebumps just talking to you.
1: Well, I appreciate your choice, and thank you for sharing. But given Howard Zinn's life's work, what would you say about the current campaign to silence voices, rewrite history, influence on institutions like the Smithsonian? He cut 150 trees from the Haynes Point so he could get ready for a golf course. Those trees were given a spirit
0: horrible of
1: peace and beauty, and just to cut 150 cherry trees. And then on the hope side, there were over 4,000 people, Dave, at the Kennedy Center putting their arms around trying to save that institution from whatever plans he's created. What is it that Howard Zinn, because I like it in the intro when you say, what is it that Howard Zinn would do? Or how would he,
0: Yeah, how would he handle it? I mean, the number one thing, there's no doubt in my mind that the number one thing he would say is that he would quote Frederick Douglass and say, without struggle, there is no progress. He would also say we need to generalize and reflect upon the parts of the present day that are actually bringing us inspiration, like people fighting to save the Kennedy Center, like the people fighting against the data centers, like the people turning against this war on Iran. I mean, this is where we need to find our hope, and not just find our hope, but organize on the basis of that hope. I think that's what he would say above all else.
1: When people finish reading your book, what is it that you hope to take away from it?
0: I hope they take away a sense that, like, we've lived through tough times before in this country and in this world. Howard Zinn was an activist for 70 years plus. There is so much to learn from his life and his set of experiences that I'm hoping make people feel a sense of anticipation about a better future that could be to come.
1: That's wonderful. Are there places people can hear or see and speak to you more other than Thursdays at 10 here at WPFW?
0: Thank you for mentioning The Collision, 10 a.m. every Thursday with Etan Thomas and Chuck Modiano. I'll tell you, the nearest to the Washington, D.C. area is I'm going to be in Brooklyn at the Brooklyn Book Festival Sunday, September 27th, and then speaking at a location in Brooklyn on the 29th called Chilo's. If people want to come to those locations and say, I'm here from WPFW, I will give you a free book.
1: Oh, my goodness. And also, could you provide...
0: How could I not? Somebody coming all the way to Brooklyn from the D.C. area.
1: That would be great. Could you please provide a webpage or information people can get more information about you, Mr. Zirin?
0: Absolutely. Just go to edgeofsports.com and we'll be all set.
1: Okay. I thank you so much for taking time so early in the morning on the time that you're over there on the left coast and sharing the information. But thank you
0: so early here.
1: Thank you for all the work you do, not just this, your
0: thank
1: writing,
0: you.
1: Not just your journalism, not just your editing, but all the way you pour your heart and everything that you're doing, your commitment to making a better world, one broadcast at a time, one word at a time, one action at a time, is very, very valuable, and we really, really appreciate it.
0: Oh, you're very kind. Have a wonderful Sunday.
1: You do the same. We're going to go out with your Sly Stone, okay?
0: Yeah.
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1: That's Dr. Theodore Watkins and Reverend Mark Thomas. So I wanted to make sure we have that clear. And also, Joni Eisenberg will be there, as well as historian C.R. Gibbs.

0: John Coltrane is one of the most important figures of the 20th century and remains so today. He changed modern music by expanding jazz harmony and structure, while his art served as a powerful spiritual and cultural voice during the Black liberation struggles of the 1960s. Wednesday, September 23rd, from 5 a.m. to midnight, we pay homage to Train's life and legacy with A Love Supreme, John Coltrane at 100 on WPFW, building a better world one broadcast at a time.
1: And looking forward to joining us. We've got a lot of really great programmers who will be working on that day, providing great music, celebrating the 100th. Of Coltrane. We played a little of him just now, his collaboration with Duke Ellington, and we opened up with Say It with his classic composition, Naima. We're going to continue. We have a couple more people we would love to talk to today, young men who are the future of this radio station and this community. Want to welcome Marawi Garima as well as Jordan Strudwick, two filmmakers, two curators who are going to discuss what's coming up a week from today, which you can join. Gentlemen, you have the floor.
2: Thank you for having us.
1: My pleasure. Thank you for being here. Jordan, since you were able to recruit Mr. Garima, could you, Mr. Strudwick, since you could talk about how you were able to recruit and why you have Mr. Garima included in this year's Jazz and Justice Fest, a part of the documentations as well as film showings.
3: Sure. I'm grateful that Marawi was open to participating in this, because I think that the film, both the film that he's bringing to the festival as well as the film that he's currently working on, are extremely important, you know, for anybody who calls himself caring about DC and what's happening to and in our city right now. Especially if you call yourself caring about the young men and boys in the city, in my opinion, you need to see this film. It's very important. I've seen it probably 5 times at this point, and I just had the opportunity to see it a few days ago, and I was never more affected by it, you know, and that's the kind of art that I really respect, is the art that gets better over time. Unfortunately, it's not publicly distributed online right now, and so if you want to see it, you have to catch it in person next week at 4 p.m. at the Jazz and Justice Festival, the film festival component, which we'll talk a little bit more about.
2: That's right.
1: Well, Mr. Garima, could you talk about what the film is about, the title of it, and what people will be coming to see?
2: Yeah, of course. Thank you so much for having me on this show. So the name of the film is Residue. It was it came out in 2020, and it is about gentrification in Washington, D.C. It's told in the form of a young man who returns home from school, who's searching for his childhood friends, you know, and just kind of finding how they've been basically scattered to the wind, you know, by the forces of gentrification, you know, from, of course, housing prices to, developments, and, of course, the police, who kind of serve as the cleaning crew, you know, the tip of the spear of gentrification. And so, you know, it's a personal film in many ways. We shot it in my neighborhood in Washington, D.C., where I grew up, in Eckington, you know, right off North Capitol in Florida. Many of the people, you know, who are still in the neighborhood, who are able to hold on, you know, are in it or behind the camera. You know, it was a community endeavor. We didn't have resources, but the community came through and made it happen, possible to create the film, and then help to push the film to festivals, you know, around the world. Basically, you know, we're able to get people from, you know, France to China to Canada and South America, you know, Brazil and everywhere, to really understand or get a sense of the displacement and violence that Black people were experiencing, you know, here in Washington, D.C. So it was really incredible.
1: So, Mr. Garima, did you write as well as train people in the community how to do films? You said that it was community pulled together and helped you, and was behind the camera as well.
2: Yeah, I mean, we had most of the actors in the film were non-actors. Most of them were D.C., you know, natives. Washingtonians. The kids, there's a whole gang of kids in the film, and most of them are from Q Street or grew up on Q Street, playing basically like their parents' generation, acting in this film. One of them, has gone on to pursue acting full time. He went to Duke Ellington. He was in a Nike commercial that I directed subsequently, and he's an incredible actor named Julian Selman. And yeah, it was. I mean, there are people who had got a chance to work with cameras, on industry level, equipment, and helped us, producing. One of the sisters who was a production coordinator at that time, she's now a full-blown filmmaker and director. Her film just screened at the Wharf, the DC Film Office's screening series at the Wharf. She's got a film called Rojo Tus Ojos, which is moving around, and now she's helping me with this next project that we have going on.
1: Okay, well, I want you to come back and talk about the next project. But for today, because we're just a limit on time, let's continue talking about what's going to take place next Sunday at 4 p.m. at the Josephine Butler Center during the Jazz and Justice Festival here on Malcolm X Meridian Hill Park. Mr. Strudwick, you were going to say something more about the film?
3: Yes, well, just quickly, the other films are going to be playing at this sort of mini film festival that is going along with the broader festival next Sunday. The first film, which will be playing at about 1 p.m., is called Sun Ra Do the Impossible. It is a relatively new release documentary released this year from director Sister Christine Turner, and it follows Baba Sun Ra from his 1914 birth in Birmingham, Alabama, through his conscientious objection during World War II, the orchestra's emergence in Philadelphia, and the intense discipline that, kind of ironically or unexpectedly to many people, the really, really intense discipline that his liberated sound demanded from him and his band. And interviewees will include orchestra members Marshall Allen, Ahmed Abdullah, Cheryl Banks Smith and Michael Ray, plus scholars like King Britt, Harmony Holiday, Fred Moten, and Chocolate City's own Thomas Stanley. And after that, at about 3, we'll have a discussion with the director after that film. And then after that, at about 3, we will have a new film about the history of Malcolm X Park itself. And there's a number of films about the history of this park, which has been a really significant place in our history in DC. It's been a site of so much political and cultural struggle, and even the battle over the name of the park, Meridian Hill, versus Malcolm X Park, which has gone all the way to Congress at a certain point, and obviously proliferates through the community, is in and of itself an illustration of this site as a site of struggle. And I'm excited for this new film that adds to that chorus of films. And then, of course, finally, at about 4 o'clock, we will show Marawi Garima's Residue.
1: Well, gentlemen, I thank you both for coming in and talking about this very briefly on air. I welcome you back, Mr. Jarima, to talk about the new film when it comes out. I understand it's about returning citizens, and so Roach is also very interested as well. But thank you both for your work. Thank you so much for creating community. Thank you for, again, our future is in your hands. So thank you so much for the incredible work that you're doing already. Thank you for the resilience, activism, and strength that you're already displaying. And I love the fact that you're teaching new generation already. So thank you so much for that. Thank you for being here, and I look forward to seeing the films next week.
2: Thank you so much for having us. If folks want to follow us, we're at davidblack.org.
1: Say that again for me slower, please.
2: Our website for the new project is davidblack.org, and that's also how you can see everything else we've done in the past as well.
3: And very briefly, if you want to listen to Marawi talk about that film, if you're in the WPFW archive, you can go to the last episode of Blue Notes on this past Wednesday, and he talks more extensively about the new film coming up, the David Black film.
1: I thank you both very, very much, and I look forward to seeing you next week. I'm not supposed to say that. Forget it. Oops. We can't do that. Never mind. Compliance. But thank you both very, very much. We're going to continue doing some more Coltrane, and then it's also Ray Charles' birthday. We're going to do that as well. I want to thank the gentlemen, Marwari Garima, Jordan Strudwick, and parts of the DC Jazz Fest for coming on very much today. And going to continue with the music. Also, wanted to let you know that there is a great article in the New York Times featuring two of our local people. 5 minutes to make your love of John Coltrane's A Love Supreme in the New York Times. And it features both Maurice Jackson as well as Gio Russinelli, who is one of our programmers here. So if you get a chance, or if you haven't read it yet in the New York Times, continue with some more of Coltrane. Again, all day Wednesday, you'll have a whole lot of Coltrane you can listen to. We're just getting a little taste of it today. And we'll get in as much as we can of that. In addition, I'd like to try to get in just a little bit of Ray Charles, whose birthday it is as well.

Sweet Surrender. One of my favorite songs ever. You want to hear more Coltrane and celebrate his 100th birthday this Wednesday. Tune into WPFW where you get to hear all this great music celebrating him. Want to again thank my guests, Zaya Abuya, Dave Zirin, Jordan Strudwick, Marari Garima. Thank you all so much for sharing your talent, sharing your work, and educating the community about what's going on. Really appreciate it. Also wanted to let you know, coming up next, stay tuned, is Willard Jenkins with Open Sky, followed at Newly Married, wonderful Miles Willis with Miles Ahead. At 6 o'clock, Jim Byers will be bringing you Latin Flavor, and you'll be able to get some more information about the upcoming event. At 8 o'clock will be Birimbau with Roberto, and at 10 o'clock, Tony Carr will bring you This Is Reggae Music. Tony really appreciated the Sheku Kanan Mason song or rendition of Bob Marley's Redemption song, and so we want to thank him very much for letting us know that. At midnight, Brother Andy Bobo with The Reggae Experience. From 2 into 5, Get Behind the Mic with Kokolani. And then 5 until 8, close out the great weekend that we have every Friday that begins with Robin Holden, who I think is coming back soon, with Ellen Carter. Ellen Carter ends it from 8 to 5 with Morning Brew on Mondays. Then we have our great public affairs. And you will have the opportunity to meet our great public affairs folks coming up next week at the DC WPFW Jazz and Justice Fest. So looking forward to presenting more information about that all week long. I hope that you can tune in for that. I want to thank Aggie, Grace, my brother Craig, and so many others who were part of the 4,000 who surrounded the Kennedy Center in an effort to protect it from bulldozers or anything else. Thank you very much. I want to thank all those who I got to meet and talk to last week at the Palisades Hub. Thank you to Herman Burney and Chris Fun for all the great music that they provided, and a great afternoon with great community with everybody who was able to be there. So grateful for that. Thank you so, so much. Wanted to also let you know that yesterday I got to go to a really interesting talk, Where Do We Go From Here, a conversation with legacy Black publishers. It was at the Thurgood Marshall Center. Hakeem Madhubuti, W. Paul Coates, Kasahan Chikole, and Wade Hudson and Cheryl Willis Hudson. Hakeem Madhubuti from Third World Press, W. Paul Coates from Black Classic Press, Kasahan Chikole from African West Press, as well as Red Sea Press, and Just Us Books, children's books for Just Us. It was an amazing conversation. Dr. Greg Carr showed up, walked into it. E. Ethelbert Miller came in there, and it was great because it's intergenerational as well. Got to meet or see E. Ethelbert's daughter. Got to meet Ayala Van Zandt's son, Damon, who was filming the event, and who talked about how he knew all the different publishers because he used to go on circuit with his mom, and he gave him really some really wonderful advice. Ran into Maskela, as well as met Ture. Selenian Green was there, and it was just a great sense of community. I guess part of my encouragement of those of you to please or try to give you information about the Jazz and Justice Fest is because it's all about community. It's all about learning, getting informed, having information, being educated, and sharing joy. And WPFW serves as a repository for so much information. I hope that you appreciate it. I hope that you can participate, because post-COVID, it's just really important for us to come together and do all these things in mass if we can. Anyway, that's it for me. Thanks again to all my guests. Thank you all for staying with me and bearing with me. And I apologize for my inefficiency. I am working. Brian Bernard promised that he's going to do a tutorial with me so I can get to be a better engineer. Frank and Manny, I'll be calling you later on. Please give me some time. Thank you, thank you, thank you for tuning in. Happy birthday to Jeanette for next week. Happy birthday to John Coltrane and Ray Charles. Thank you so much for staying with me. Know that with every beat of my heart, with every fiber of my being, with every breath that I take, I love you madly. Ciao.
Oh, and thank you, Tess, for all the pictures. Aggie and Tess, thank you for the pictures from the Kennedy Center. They were very, very informative. I could not be there, but I so appreciate you all being there.

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Welcome to another edition of the Open Sky program.

Wow, you talk about good to the last drop. My goodness, one of the more unique voices in the annals of this music we call jazz and contemporary American music, period, had to be the voice of the late, great Cassandra Wilson. We heard Cassandra Wilson giving us Shall We Dance from Richard Rodgers and Oscar Hammerstein. Shall we dance? Yes, indeed. We shall dance to the music of Cassandra Wilson from now on in time immemorial as we note and recognize the immense loss of Cassandra Wilson, who has joined the ancestors. Good afternoon. I'm Willard Jenkins. Welcome to another edition of the Open Sky program. We're here from now until 4 p.m., coming up at 3 o'clock, it's What's New, the new release hour. And then at 4, we are followed by Miles Willis with Miles Ahead. Keep your dial set here at 89.3 FM, because following Miles, it's Jim Byers with the Latin Flavor Classic Edition. This is WPFW, 89.3 FM in Washington. And indeed, we celebrated Cassandra Wilson with that last piece, Shall We Dance? And, you know, of all of the contributions that Cassandra Wilson made as far as albums, that particular recording, Blue Skies, would be one of my Desert Island discs for sure. That was from Blue Skies, Shall We Dance? What a rhythm section. Mulgrew Miller, the late Mulgrew Miller on piano, Lonnie Plaxico on bass, Terry Lynn Carrington at the drums with Cassandra Wilson, again from the album Blue Skies. And we opened the program with a beautiful, haunting rendition of the Victor Young classic, Delilah, as rendered beautifully and woodily, shall we say, on the marimba by the great Bobby Hutcherson, NEA Jazz Master Bobby Hutcherson, from his album Skyline, with Delilah to open up the program. I think we should have a Cassandra Wilson set coming up next. And we'll start with a... You know, sometimes you find what in some instances are somewhat autobiographical compositions, songs on certain artists' recordings. This may have been one. I never asked Cassandra about it, but perhaps it was. From Cassandra Wilson's album, After the Beginning Again, let's hear Cassandra Wilson's own song that she calls Redbone. See if you consider this a bit autobiographical. Stay tuned. It's Open Sky from now till 4.

Cassandra Wilson with her tune, A Little Warm Death. Cassandra Wilson was Joined the Ancestors. Cassandra Wilson from her album New Moon Daughter on the Blue Note Records label. Before that, Cassandra Wilson from her tribute to Miles Davis, Traveling Miles, with her reworking of Wayne Shorter's ESP. Traveling Miles with Cassandra Wilson. And before that, we heard the piece Redbone from Cassandra Wilson's album After the Beginning Again. As we remember the late great Cassandra Wilson, who has gone to join the ancestors. This past Thursday evening was a truly superb concert performance at Strathmore Music Center. Sold out, big house on hand to see the great guitarist Pat Metheny and his latest band that he calls Side Eye 3 from their latest recording, simply titled Side Eye 3 Plus. Let's hear a Pat Metheny original called Urban and Western.

And for this Sunday afternoon, an appropriately soulful piece of music from the great Pat Metheny. Pat Metheny and the band Side Eye in concert last Thursday. Beautiful concert at Strathmore Music Hall. And we just heard a piece from the latest Pat Metheny, a Side Eye. It's called Side Eye 3 Plus. We heard the piece Urban and Western, a Pat Metheny original. Brings us to almost 42 minutes after the hour. And time for our our centennial set for this afternoon's program, our centennial piece. In this case, celebrating the great centenarian, Randy Weston. Randy Weston would have been 100 years old on April 6th of this year, and we are celebrating his centennial. And I had the great pleasure of working with Randy Weston on his autobiography, African Rhythms, and certainly through that process became well acquainted with his lovely wife, Fatu Weston. And Fatu Weston has gone on to join the Ancestors. So in celebration of Randy Weston and Randy's centennial and of his late bride, Fatu Weston, we're going to hear The African Cookbook, appropriately from Randy's classic album, The Spirits of Our Ancestors. Again, this is The African Cookbook from The Spirits of Our Ancestors. And we've got a tremendous lineup of tenor saxophonists on this particular piece. Randy Weston is joined by Farrell Sanders, Dewey Redman, and Billy Harper on the tenor saxophones. And on this particular piece, particularly Farrell Sanders and Dewey Redman certainly carry on the piece. Benny Powell is heard on the trombone, Idris Muhammad on the drums, Alex Blake on the bass, Big Black and Azadeen Weston on percussion. Randy Weston, The African Cookbook, celebrating Fatu Weston.

You're tuned to WPFW Washington. This is the Open Sky Program. I'm your host, Willard Jenkins, and you just heard a tremendous version of Randy Weston's classic, The African Cookbook. And we played that in honor of Randy's centennial and also in remembering Randy's late bride, Fatu Weston, who joined the ancestors recently. And we celebrate Fatu with that piece, The African Cookbook. And, you know, you just have to run down the list of characters who made that piece of music. My goodness gracious. Randy Weston on piano, Idris Suleiman on the trumpet, Benny Powell on trombone, Talib Kibwe, TK Blue, on the alto saxophone and flute, Billy Harper on tenor saxophone, Dewey Redman on tenor saxophone, Pharoah Sanders on tenor saxophone, Alex Blake and Jamil Nasser on that beautiful bass exchange, Idris Muhammad on the drums, Big Black and Azzedine Weston on percussion, and Yasser Shadley on percussion as well. Randy Weston, The African Cookbook, in celebration of Fatu Weston and Randy Weston. And at 3 p.m. on Sunday afternoons on the Open Sky program, it is time for What's New, the new release hour. Stay tuned.

Well, we closed out our last hour with one of the great pianists, he being Randy Weston, and we opened this hour with another great pianist, he being Oscar Peterson, working there with Louis Armstrong on that classic What's New? Well, the piano is in good hands, folks, as demonstrated by a young man named Luther Allison, who is from Charleston, and Luther Allison was the winner of the 2026 DC Jazz Prix Bands Competition a couple of weeks ago. And Luther Allison's latest recording is I Owe It All to You. And again, check this young man out. You're going to be hearing more from him. Again, his name is Luther Allison. The album is called I Owe It All to You. And let's hear Luther Allison's rendition of the Harold Mayburn composition. There. But for the grace of. Stay tuned. It's What's New, the new release hour from now till 4 when Miles Willis comes in.

You know, sometimes the CD player gremlins can endeavor to get the best of you. But we wasn't going to let that happen in that particular instance, because we had certainly queued up George Benson's extremely hip rendition of Route 66 from George Benson's latest recording, Inspiration, a tribute to Nat King Cole. Once we clarified that bit of balladry intrusion, George Benson, again, Route 66, his latest recording, George's latest recording is titled, appropriately, Inspiration, a tribute to Nat King Cole, as George gave us a real snappy rendition of Route 66. And before that, pianist Luther Allison, I Owe It All to You, the title of his album, and we heard Luther's rendition of Harold Mayburn's composition There, But For the Grace Of. Brings us to 18 minutes after the hour, and you're tuned to WPFW. This is the Open Sky program, and from 3 until 4 on Sunday afternoons, it's time for What's New, the new release hour. Join the jazz program, the Jazz Alive program at the University of the District of Columbia as pianist, producer, educator Alan Johnson welcomes in another of the Jazz Alive series. Starting on Tuesday, September 22nd at 2 p.m., Jazz Alive celebrates back to school, an afternoon of great music at the Recital Hall, the Performing Arts Building, 46, UDC. That's Tuesday, September 22nd at 2 p.m. And that will be followed on Tuesday, October 6th, by a jazz forum featuring our own Rusty Hassan interviewing author Courtney M. Nero on his book, his book, Have Horn Will Travel, The Life and Music of Junior Cook. That's coming up on Tuesday, October 6th at 2 p.m. at UDC, the Performing Arts Building, 46 West. That's the UDC Jazz Alive series starting this Tuesday, September 22nd at 2 p.m. at UDC Recital Hall, Performing Arts Building, 46 West, with music from Alan Johnson, the great pianist here in town. And we continue What's New, the new release hour, in this case with some music from one of my Cleveland homeboys. That would be tenor saxophonist, tenor titan Joe Lovano. Joe Lovano, his latest band is called the Paramount Quartet. And if you follow Joe Lovano, you know he has had a number of different units. This latest band, Joe Lovano's Paramount Quartet, includes Julian Lodge on the guitar, Asante DiBriano on the bass, and Will Calhoun on the drums. Some of y'all remember Will Calhoun from In Living Color. Well, Will Calhoun is part of Joe Lovano's Paramount Quartet, and they are going to give us, from Joe's latest recording simply titled Paramount Quartet, a piece simply titled First Song. It's What's New, the new release hour.

And the new music came to us there from two fine young musicians who live right here in the DMV. And they are flutist, or if you prefer, flautist, Alex Hamburger on the flute, Jose Luis Martins on the piano. Jose, a DMV resident by way of Brazil. Alex Hamburger and Jose Luis Martins from their latest recording. It's called Catalog of Dreams, and we heard the piece Tombo in 7/4. Before that, we heard Joe Lovano, a tender piece called First Song from Joe's latest recording. It's called First Song on the ECM Records label. That brings us to about 32 and a half minutes after the hour of 3 o'clock. Stay tuned. Miles Willis is in the house next with Miles Ahead at 4 o'clock. As the great music continues in WPFW at 6 with Jim Byers and the classic flavor, the Latin flavor, classic edition. And at 8, Bidenbau with Roberto. Followed at 10, Tony Carr will take us to the Caribbean. 10 to midnight. So keep your dial set here at 89.3 FM. As we continue musically now with the latest from Big Chief Donald Harrison from down in New Orleans. Donald's latest recording is called The Magic Touch, and it is quite an interesting release because what Donald has done is recorded 9 different versions in different styles of the same tune. And, you know, it's remarkable. You just don't have this kind of insight into one particular piece of music and presented in such a way that there's no sense really of repetition. It's Big Chief Donald Harrison. It's called The Magic Touch, and what he refers to, it's subtitled as multi-genre singles. Multi-genre singles in this particular recording of Donald Harrison, The Magic Touch. Multi-genre singles versions stylistically of The Magic Touch. And let's start right at the top with Donald's Nouveau Swing rendition of The Magic Touch. This is Big Chief Donald Harrison on the alto saxophone.

0: Donald Harrison, Big Chief Donald Harrison with the Bossa Nova version of The Magic Touch. You heard two pieces from his latest The Magic Touch, which is basically nine singles, nine multi-genre singles, the same piece done in different styles. We heard the Bossa Nova version. And in between that, we heard Liz Wright and Kenny Banks, Kenny Banks Sr. from their latest recording. We heard them doing Jazz Ain't Nothing But Soul from their album The Nearness on the Candid label. And before that, Big Chief Donald Harrison with the Magic Touch, the Nouveau Swing rendition. Taking us to the top of the hour and Miles Willis and Miles Ahead, it's Stanley Clark. Stanley Clark's latest is called Last Train to Sanity. Until next time, I'm Willard Jenkins, and we bid you peace. Stay tuned for Miles Ahead.
1: You know, the Mbuti believe that because God is good, death and other sad things cannot exist unless the forest has fallen asleep. And they sing songs to the forest to wake her up. Therefore, restore the peace and the harmony for all.

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1: Thank you. And I'd like to introduce the musicians of the next group, and it's a group I'm very proud to be presenting in their first appearance in Europe. I'd start off with the drummer, Jimmy Cobb. On piano is Wynton Kelly. The bassist is Paul Chambers. On tenor saxophone, John Coltrane. And here he is, Miles Davis.

Good afternoon. You're listening to WPFW 89.3 FM, your Pacifica listener-sponsored radio station here in the D.C. metro area, and you are tuned into Miles Ahead. I'm your host, Miles Henderson Willis. Thank you so much for being with me. I'm always happy to have an opportunity to share my love and passion for this uniquely American classical art form. And we began, as we do each week, with music by Miles Davis. So that was, as you could tell, a live recording. So that was recorded in Stockholm, Sweden. And it was the last tour that John Coltrane played with Miles. It was in the spring of 1960. And it was about that time that he was due to sign with the Atlantic Records label. And his best known album from that label was probably My Favorite Things. And then he went from there to Impulse. But anyway, we heard, as you could tell, So What. And this is the same group, actually, that played on the Kind of Blue album from the year before. It was, you heard Norman Granz introduce them, but it was Coltrane on tenor, Wynton Kelly, Paul Chambers, Jimmy Cobb, piano, bass, and drums, respectively. So that was part of a European tour of the Jazz at Philharmonic, or otherwise known as the JATP, which is a series of concerts, tours, and recordings produced by Norman Granz. So Norman Granz was a producer, and he also founded two jazz labels, Verve, and his other one, I think, was Norgran. And then he also founded the Pablo label as well. So the Jazz of the Philharmonic were, as I said, a series of concerts, tours, and recordings from 1944 to 1983. And so the Philharmonic was actually the Philharmonic Auditorium in Los Angeles. So the very first Philharmonic performance was in July of 1944, and some of the musicians who played on that inaugural concert were Illinois Jacquet and J.J. Johnson and Nat King Cole and Buddy Rich, a lot of people. And so they also did tours. They toured the U.S. and Canada between 45 and 57, and also during that time they had tours in Europe from 52 to 59. And those recordings, those JATP recordings, have been assembled into a 10-CD box set. And that set was selected by the Library of Congress in 2010 to be added to the National Recording Registry. And that body selects recordings each year that are deemed culturally, historically, or aesthetically significant. So that takes us to the present time. It's 15 minutes after 4 p.m. And I want to start with music by one of my favorite pianists. And I think I have more recordings by this pianist than I do of any other, I guess with the exception of Duke Ellington. And I'm speaking of McCoy Tyner. McCoy Tyner first gained wide exposure as a member of the John Coltrane Quartet. But he went on from there to have a very successful solo career. But I want to play from his very first recording from 1962 on the Impulse label called Inception. And he has with him Art Davis on bass and his bandmate from the Coltrane group, Elvin Jones, on drums. So we're going to hear a composition of Tyner's called Effendi. And it in the liner notes is described as meaning both house, master of the house, and friend, depending on the culture in which it's used. So this is probably his best known and most often covered composition. In fact, I think it was Kurt Elling recorded a vocalese version of the song on one of his recordings. So let's listen to the McCoy Tyner Trio from his debut release, Inception, and this piece is called Effendi.

Very nice waltz played by Finneas Newborn. Now, his name is spelled P-H-I-N-E-A-S and looks to be Phineas, but it says in the liner notes that he preferred to pronounce his name Finneas, and it's spelled phonetically F-I-N-E-U-S with the accenting the first syllable. So Finneas Newborn, Finneas Newborn Jr., and this is from a recording that he made in 1961 on the Contemporary Records label called A World of Piano. And so what we heard was a piece called For Carl, written by bassist Leroy Vinegar. And so the Carl referred to in the title is Carl Perkins, not the rockabilly blue suede shoes Carl Perkins, but the jazz pianist Carl Perkins, who was born in Indianapolis and worked mainly out of Los Angeles. And he worked with a number of people over the years, including Miles Davis and the Clifford Brown Max Roach quintet. He died at age 29 from what now we would call an opioid addiction, and which is rather unfortunate. He was a really fine player. But anyway, that was For Carl from Finneas Newborn's album from 1961, A World of Piano. And we began with music by McCoy Tyner from his first recording as a leader, 1962, on the Impulse label called Inception, and we heard Effendi. And that takes us to the present time, 32 minutes after 4 p.m. You're listening to WPFW 89.3 FM, your Pacifica listener-sponsored radio station here in the D.C. metro area, and you are tuned into Miles Ahead. I'm your host, Miles Henderson Willis. I'm so happy to have you with me today. And, I do want to tell you that next week, you might already know that at the 27th will be the second annual WPFW Jazz and Justice Festival held in Malcolm X Park. And they'll be broadcasting from noon until 7 p.m. So that means that this program will be preempted. However, I will be here beginning at 7 to host the final hour of the Latin Flavor Classic Edition, and then I'll host both hours of the Berimbau Brazilian music program. So I'm really looking forward to that. It's always nice to get a chance to do something a little different. And actually, between the two programs, there's a lot of overlap with jazz. So I'm really looking forward to it. And also, on Wednesday, we're doing an all-day feature for John Coltrane on his birth anniversary. So that'll be Wednesday, the 23rd, beginning at 5 a.m. until midnight. And I'll be on from 8 p.m. to 10 p.m. That day. So I want to play some music for you by a very fine drummer who you may have heard of, named Will Calhoun. So Will Calhoun was one of the founding members of the rock band Living Color, but he has an extensive background in jazz. In fact, he studied at the Berklee School of Music and was an honors graduate of the school. And he's made just a few recordings. I'm going to play one from 2012, and it's called Life in This World. And he's got quite a lineup of musicians with him. So I'm going to play one that he recorded with DC's own Mark Carey, pianist. And this is a rather interesting duet called He Who Hops.

Music by Michael Brecker, one of the great tenor saxophonists. And that was from a 2001 release of his on the Verve label entitled Nearness of You, The Ballad Book. And we heard a composition of his called Incandescence. And with him on that recording were Herbie Hancock, Charlie Hayden, and Jack DeJohnette on piano, bass, and drums, respectively. And before that, we heard music by drummer Will Calhoun from his 2012 release on the Motema label called Life in This World. And we heard a very fine piece of music, interesting piece of music, a duet with Mark Carey called He Who Hops. So, to take us to the top of the hour, I've got some music for you by Bernie Worrell, keyboardist you probably know as a member for many years of the Parliament Funkadelic Collective. One thing you may not know about him, though, is that he was a piano prodigy. He started taking lessons at 3 years old, and he wrote his first concerto at 8 years old, and played with a symphony orchestra at 11 years old. And he studied at Juilliard and at the New England Conservatory. But fortunately for us, he was seduced by the funk. And so I want you to think about his background the next time you listen to Flashlight. So here's a selection from one of his recordings, a 1983 release on the Gramavision label, 1993 on the Gramavision label, called Blacktronic Science. And so he's with Tony Williams on drums, and he's with another fellow named Maceo Parker on lick and stick. So here's Bernie Worrell with X Factor.

I never get tired of listening to that song. Never, no matter who plays it, no matter who's... It's Django, the John Lewis standard from the Modern Jazz Quartet. It's just one of those songs that that I wish that I had written, among all others, I think. Django by John Lewis. That was a version by Gil Evans from an album of his called New Bottle, Old Wine. And that was recorded in 1959. And actually, Evans played on that recording. He was the pianist. And some other members of the group that recorded this include Bill Barber on tuba and Steve Lacy on soprano and a fellow on French horn named Bob Northern, who became our own WPFW's own Brother Ah. He played with a number of people, played with Monk and Coltrane and Sun Ra, and he's on the faculty at Brown, and just a really great musician, really great person too. It's 12 minutes after 5 p.m. You're listening to WPFW 89.3 FM, your Pacifica listener-sponsored radio station here in the D.C. metro area. You're tuned into Miles Ahead. I'm your host, Miles Henderson Willis, and I'm waiting for a phone call from Baltimore's own Brandon Woody, trumpeter, who's going to appear at the Jazz and Justice Festival 1 week from today. So I'm waiting for a phone call from him, so we'll get a chance to talk to him. In the meantime, I want to play a selection from his outstanding recording, For the Love of It All, and this is a piece entitled Beyond the Reach of Our Eyes.

Music by Baltimore's own Brandon Woody, outstanding young trumpeter on the scene now. That was from his release last year on the Blue Note label called For the Love of It All. And we heard Beyond the Reach of Our Eyes. Just a really, just an incredible effort, incredible recording. And hoping to have an opportunity to speak with him momentarily. Until then, until he calls in, I'm going to play another selection from his recording. This piece is called Wisdom Terrace on St. Paul Street.

0: Brandon? Hello? Oh, Brandon, are you there? Okay, having a bit of technical difficulty. Oh, here we go. Hello, Brandon, are you there?
1: Hey, yeah, I'm here.
0: Wonderful, I'm here. Wonderful. I'm talking with Brandon Woody, a trumpeter from Baltimore, whose release last year on the Blue Note label, For the Love of It All, has received much acclaim. And he's going to be performing at the second annual DC or WPFW Jazz and Justice Festival. Hello, it's very nice to meet you.
1: Hey, brother, how are you doing? Thanks for having me.
0: I'm great. Oh, actually, we did meet last year at the Home Rule Festival.
1: I do remember that.
0: So tell us about what you've been doing, what you're up to.
1: Man, I've been staying busy with the music. We had a pretty busy summer. Got to go do my first Europe tour with my band, with my quartet. We did a Canada tour as well before that. And, you know, we did several, you know, beautiful festivals and clubs and venues within the States as well. So definitely have been, you know, bringing the music on the road and trying to spread it with different groups of people. At the same time, I've been building up, you know, what I've been doing at home. You know, I just had my first big band performance the other day, actually at Terrace Space in Baltimore, and that was an amazing turnout. Felt really great. And definitely just expanding my music, man, to different instrumentations, different arrangements. So I'm looking forward to doing some more big band stuff in the future. Actually, I'm going to Japan next year to do a big band concert at the Keio University, where they're going to arrange some of my music for their big band. And I'm going to rehearse with all of the amazing students at this college. But also, I've been working on some string arrangements, too. And I actually have an upcoming concert in October at UMBC where I'll kind of debut, you know, kind of this new instrumentation, trumpet plus string quartet. But at the same time, you know, just been making new music. And I've also been playing with a lot of folks, you know, outside of my band as a side man. So yeah, man, I'm really excited for everything to come in the future. I had just put out a song or a remix that was on the punk band Rock, what is it called? Turnstile from Baltimore. They put me, on their album, and me and my band, we just went into the studio and did a whole kind of reimagining a remix of their track. And it was crazy. You know, the album had remixes from Chewbacca to Elton John, to Rod Lee, just all of these different folks. So that was cool to be a part of that. And I know that we're about to head to Chicago. Actually, in a few days, I'm going to Chicago to play at the Hyde Park Jazz Festival. And then we're going to get the earliest flight we can and come back and play this festival in D.C. at the Malcolm X Park. So really excited. It'll be the quartet. Troy Long on keys, Quincy Phillips on drums, and Mike Saunders on bass. So yeah, man, just looking forward to the future, trying to push the envelope, continue pushing the envelope. I'm trying to get better with my habits, kind of as a leader, as a side man, as a musician, as a black man in America, you know, just as a young man growing up in this world, trying to get better with my habits when I'm back home, you know, because our habits kind of in our free time determine, you know, the rest of our life. Trying to make sure that my habits are aligned with the goals that I have for the next year, for the next 5 years. But yeah, man, things are going good. Definitely just like excited to not or I'm excited to show people that they don't have to create expectations around my last album. They don't have to create expectations around me or who I am as a person or musician. It's like, you know, it's such a multi-dimensional world that I have inside of my body and inside of my head. So, you know, of course, I'm trying to build multiple worlds outside of myself. to share with other people, to collaborate with other people. And just looking forward to continue to not kind of be closed in by a box or anything, you know? Yeah.
0: Well, that's great. Sounds like you've got a lot of exciting things coming up, and we're very happy and excited for you and very much looking forward to your being a part of our second annual Jazz and Justice Festival 1 week from today in Malcolm X Park. So I want to thank you so much for calling in and talking with us. We really appreciate it, and looking forward to seeing you a week from today.
1: Yeah, man, no problem at all. It's definitely a pleasure to be performing at the fest, and it's an honor to have my music played, you know, on a radio station like y'all's. Means more than you know. So, thank you for having me in mind. Thank you for supporting me and my band, you know. And I think something that I've been thinking about a lot, and I really felt this, at the show that I recently had locally in Baltimore with my big band, you know, having my dad there, having my aunts and my uncles there, just having all of these family and friends there in my community, and a lot of folks that I didn't know too, is like, you know, this is a time in my career where I am pushing outwards outside of my city, outside of the states, outside of my country, and everything else to spread this music, you know, beyond the reach of my eyes. But I feel like at the same time, you know, I'm just being reminded of, like, you know, where I came from and what I did to get to where I am now to travel the world. It's like, you know, it was all of these hometown performances that really put me on the map. And, you know, I think those are always going to have a special feeling to them. So, you know, it's kind of been a busy year for me out of town a lot, you know, going to Canada, going to Europe, going to all these different places. But, you know, even just, you know, curating my own show in my hometown, you know, the other day, having that be sold out and kind of go how it went, it felt really good and just inspired me, like, man, you know, I do have a duty, you know, in my hometown. I do have a, you know, responsibility, and, you know, I'm going to continue to do stuff here, you know, no matter what. So yeah, man, really excited.
0: Well, we're very excited for you, and we'll be very happy and excited to see you next week. So thank you for taking the time to call, and we will see you next week.
1: Yes, sir. All right, brother. Thank you so much.
0: Thank you.
1: Have a great rest of your day.
0: All right. You too. Thanks. We've been talking with Brandon Woody, trumpeter from Baltimore, who's doing a lot of great things. He's done great things so far, and has some upcoming projects that he just spoke with you about. So I'm going to go back to the piece of his that I was playing from his recording. The recording is called For the Love of It All, and we were hearing Wisdom, Terrace on St. Paul Street.

Music by Brandon Woody, who's going to be performing at next week's second annual Jazz and Justice Festival, and hope to see you there. It's from noon until 7. So it's 35 minutes after 5 p.m. And we have the Coltrane celebration on Wednesday, beginning at 5 a.m. Until midnight. And so all of us who are participating, we got together to decide what era and style of Coltrane's career will be covered, you know, by each person. So I'm covering the classic era of the John Coltrane Quartet between the years of 1962 and 1964. So as I was looking at the descriptions that others made about what they're going to record, you know, we're doing that so that you don't hear multiple playings of Giant Steps and My Favorite Things, you know, to keep from having repetitiveness. So from all of the descriptions that I looked at, it wasn't apparent to me that anyone was going to play this piece that I have coming up by John Coltrane, and it's from the album Africa Brass, and it stands out as the only only recording that Coltrane made with a large ensemble, and that. The group was under the direction of Eric Dolphy, and one of the musicians on it was WPFW's own Brother Ah, who at the time was going by the name Bob Northern. So this is, so I have nearly all of Coltrane's recordings, and this one is the one that I play most often. And the reason is because it's so unlike anything else that he had ever recorded, either before or after this. It just has such raw intensity and heat and fire and aggression. It's just amazing. It's just incredible. Like I said, it's not like anything else that he's ever recorded. And I figured if we're going to do a Coltrane tribute, this piece must be played. So we're going to listen to, and this is the first so there are two versions of the song, and we're going to listen to the first one. So this is Africa from the album Africa Brass by John Coltrane.

And there it is, Africa by John Coltrane. One of his best solos ever recorded, at least. And there's some consensus about that among jazz historians. Just a remarkable recording, remarkable playing. There are two versions of it, but that was the very first one. So my time with you for today's edition of Miles Ahead is coming to a close, and I won't be back on Miles Ahead for 2 weeks, but I will be here with you next week for the second hour of the Latin Flavor Classical Edition, and for both hours of the Berimbau program. So I'm really looking forward to that. Oh, do want to remind you, we've got the John Coltrane celebration on Wednesday from 5 a.m. until midnight. I'm on from 8 to 10. So thanks so much for tuning in. And between now and the next time we're together, I want to wish you all health, prosperity, and happiness. Goodbye.

Well, I don't know about blue lights in the basement, but we're going to hear Cellar Dwellers performed by Charlie Palmieri on WPFW, Washington, D.C.

mambo, cha-cha-cha, pachanga, boogaloo, Latin soul, you name it, we play it from 6 until 8. That is when Roberto comes your way with Birimbau and 2 solid hours of Brazilian music here on WPFW from 8 until 10 p.m., at which time Tony Carr brings you This Is Reggae Music from 10 until midnight. So keep it locked on WPFW 89.3 FM. The best music in the world is here. And we were just listening to one of the premier exponents of that music, that great music, Charlie Palmieri, the elder brother of the legendary Eddie Palmieri. Eddie just joined the ancestors very recently, in the last couple of years. However, Charlie Palmieri has been up there playing with the ancestors for some time, but Eddie was always very clear in lauding his brother's immense talents. And we'll talk about that a little bit later, but right now we're going to go into the music. Of course, regular listeners know I love to showcase performers performing with other folks. We started out, of course, with Charlie Palmieri and the Dubonnet Orchestra. Started out as Orquesta La Dubonnet, or Charanga Dubonnet, in 1959, 1960. But over the years, by 1966, he was again incorporating brass and saxophones and what have you. We heard Cellar Dwellers from the album Yankele Maria on the BG label from 1966. But now we're going to hear Charlie with some others, including Machito. And here he is actually with, I believe this is with Lua Ramirez. It's called Descarga del Dos Pianos. And it features two giants just going at it. So we're going to hear this next cut coming up right now on WPFW Washington, D.C.

619 in the nation's capital, and you're tasting the Latin Flavor Classic Edition. I'm your host, Jim Byers, broadcasting in Mambo Phonic High Fidelity. As we do every Sunday from 6 until 8 p.m., bringing you the best in Palladium-era Latin jazz, mambo, and more. We're listening again to our theme song. I don't usually play this again, but hey, what you gonna do? So good we heard it twice, so nice. Bebo Valdez and his orchestra with Ita Moreal from the album Cuban Dance Party on the Everest label. About 1959. We were listening to a couple of cuts that featured the legendary Charlie Palmieri. We heard Herbie Mann and his group from the album Latin Man, featuring a percussion section that included Willie Bobo, Rafael Davila, Carlos Diaz, Tommy Lopez, Jose Mangual, along of the Machito Orchestra and many others, Willie Rodriguez, Raymond Sardinas, and Carlos Patato Valdez, and Charlie Palmieri on piano. And that was Jungle Fantasy, a big hit for Ese Morales, the brother of Noro Morales, back in about 1946-47. Big, big hit. Jungle Fantasy. It was featured in the film Crisscross, the film noir with Burt Lancaster and Yvonne DiCarlo. Great dance scene there of Yvonne DiCarlo dancing with Tony Curtis to this number. It's all online. Featuring René Touzé on piano with Ese Morales on flute. Before that, we heard Charlie Palmieri with Louis Ramirez with Descarga del Pianos from the early 1970s. I've got that on a reissue of Saxophobia, Orlando Marin's Saxophobia, that it was included on. And just a really, really killer number. And Charlie Palmieri, you can hear the technique just oozing from every pore. He... among other teachers, he studied also with the classical teacher Margaret Bonds, African-American composer and teacher. She had studios at Carnegie Hall. And we talked at one point with Eddie Palmieri on this program about that training. It was actually Charlie who brought Eddie to Margaret Bonds. Charlie was already a child prodigy and had been studying with her. He was Eddie's older brother. And Eddie made no bones about his brother's technical proficiency. As a matter of fact, Charlie can be heard as a guest on several of Eddie Palmieri's recordings. I mean, when your brother's Charlie Palmieri, what you going to do? You're going to ask him to to make a record with you, of course. So we'll hear some of those as we go along. But we're also going to hear some of his work with Tito Rodriguez and Tito Puente and others coming up in this next set. But we're going to start off with one of his many, many achievements. Charlie Palmieri, of course, was the mastermind behind the Allegri All-Stars, a landmark group from 1961, starting in 1961 on the Allegri label, that really sort of promoted the descarga format that had been pioneered, of course, by the Cuban Jam Sessions, starting in 1956 in Cuba. But in the U.S., it was the Allegri All-Stars that really, really started that in motion. And it sort of freed up the notion of how you record and how you put Latin music forward. And because up to that time, people had been recording mostly for radio airplay and thinking, okay, well, it'll be 3 minutes and 40 seconds, you know, tops. And these descargas stretch on for 4 and 5 and 6 minutes. So we're going to hear Ay Camina y Ven by the Allegri All-Stars, Volume 1, their first album from 1961, featuring Charlie Palmieri, of course, as the director and pianist, Johnny Pacheco, Caco, Dioris Valladares, Yayo El Indio, Chombo Silva, Jose Chombo Silva, Rudy Calzado, Barry Rogers, everybody's on here, Bobby Rodriguez. Again, one of the landmark albums is going to start us out. And it's coming up
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0: 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In short, we are Black history. 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
1: Indio! Ya, yo, vámonos. Ok, yo lo voy a hacer más.

0: Quita, quita, quita, quita.
1: I love those little endings that they included from the studio. Charlie Palmieri with leading the Allegri All-Stars, a landmark album that was from Volume 1. Ay Camina y Ven from the Allegri label from 1961. We're going to continue with another of his innovations. There had been charanga orchestras in the U.S. prior to Charlie Palmieri's Dubonnet Orchestra, but the Dubonnet Orchestra was the first really commercially successful charanga when it was organized around 1959. And the charanga, of course, a Cuban band format featuring flutes and violins in the front line in lieu of trumpets, saxophones, trombones, what have you. We're going to hear Palmieri y la Dubonnet, recorded on the album Charlie Palmieri and his charanga La Dubonnet at the Caravana from the Allegri label, also in 1961. It's coming up right after this on WPFW, Washington, D.C. 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

0: 6:45 in the nation's capital, and you're tasting the Latin Flavor Classic Edition. I'm your host, Jim Byers, broadcasting in Mambofonic High Fidelity, as we do every single week here on WBFW every Sunday. For the last 30 years, that's right, July 18th, was my 30th anniversary on the air here on WPFW as one of the volunteer hosts. That's right, we say that. And folks, when I see them in person, they're like, yeah, we hear you say volunteer. And like, we know, you know, you don't really mean volunteer, like, no, for like nothing. Yep. Every single voice you hear on WPFW is volunteering. We are volunteering our time in service of the music, the message, and this station. And proud to do it, proud to be able to represent this great music, including artists like the great Charlie Palmieri, who would have celebrated a birthday tomorrow. And so we are spending some time with one of my very favorite artists. There was an orchestra in this man's hands. You hear me? Charlie Palmieri sitting in the piano. I mean, and a rhythm section. That's maybe not even that. It was just his hands. His hands. And the innovations at so many different levels. We heard several cuts featuring Charlie Palmieri y La Dubonnet Orchestra. Orquesta La Dubonnet. We just heard Chunko and Close Your Eyes, both from the first album, which was called Let's Dance the Charanga from 1960. And to be clear, there is no dance called the Charanga. The Charanga is the band format that we were talking about, flutes and violins in the front line, say, in lieu of trumpets and saxophones, trombones. But the record companies just couldn't get it straight and couldn't tell the difference, so the album hits the shelves. Let's Dance the Charanga instead of the Pachanga, which was the dance that rose to popularity at about the same time. And it was released on United Artists in 1960. Again, we heard Chunko, and preceding that, we heard Close Your Eyes, the standard, rendered in a cha-cha tempo by the charanga. Before that, we heard Tiene Sabor, one of his classics, from the album Salsa Nama on the Alegre label from about 1962-63. And before that, we heard Palmieri y La Dubonnet from the album Pachanga at the Caravana Club. And that was on the Alegre label from 1961. And we began the set with Charlie Palmieri leading the Alegre All-Stars, a watershed moment in the history in the development of what would become salsa, with the sort of looser arrangements and the looser feel that came with these improvised, extended recordings that the Alegre All-Stars pioneered on the New York scene, again, patterned after the Cuban jam sessions in Cuba from 56-57. But the Alegre All-Stars brought that vibe here and is considered really one of the flashpoints that would lead to the modern salsa era. And we're going to continue with our visit with Charlie. We're going to continue with some of him performing with other artists such as Tito Puente, but we're going to start off with his work with Pupi Campo, who was an interesting figure on the entertainment scene, very good-looking gentleman. He was a pioneer on television, one of the first Latinos that was visible on nationwide TV on the Jack Parr Show, part of the ensemble cast that did comedy and what have you. But he was also one of the very popular Latin band leaders of the early 50s. Was regularly performing at places like Bill Miller's Riviera, the Copacabana, stuff like that. And he had a great band, always kept a fantastic band, which at one time included both both Tito Puente and Joe Loco. He also had a small combo, and we hear Charlie Palmieri performing with that small combo, and the arrangements basically are all by Charlie Palmieri. We're going to hear a killer arrangement of the tune, the standard Sweet and Lovely, from an album called Mambo Americana by Pupi Campo and his sextet. And we're also going to hear from Pete Terrace, from the album A Night in Mambo Jazz Land. The first side was arranged by Edgar Sampson, the legendary swing composer, Stompin' at the Savoy, Blue Lou. There'll be some changes made. Side B was arranged by the great Charlie Palmieri, and he's also on piano on both sides. So we're going to hear Angel Eyes from A Night in Mambo Jazzland by Pete Terrace featuring Charlie Palmieri on piano. It's all coming up on the Latin Flavor Classic Edition right after this message on listener-supported radio, WPFW.
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I'm your host, Jim Byers, broadcasting in Mambo Phonic High Fidelity, as we do every Sunday from 6 until 8 p.m., bringing you the best in Palladium-era Latin jazz, mambo, cha-cha-cha, pachanga, boogaloo, Latin soul, you name it, we play it from 6 till 8 p.m. That is when Roberto comes your way with Birimbau and 2 hours of Brazilian music, followed by, at 10 p.m., Tony Carr, and this is 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So keep it locked on WPFW 89.3 FM. La Hija de Lola, Charlie Palmieri. On the organ on this particular cut, he loved to hop onto the organ every now and then. Vitin Aviles on vocals, Chocolate Armenteros, as you heard him call out, on trumpet. From the album El Gigante del Teclado. And that was from early 1970s. Let me see. Grab the album cover from over yonder. Sometimes wish I was like Plastic Man. 1972. There we go. 1972. La Hija de Lola, Charlie Palmieri and his orchestra. Before that, we heard Pete Terrace and his sextet with Charlie Palmieri on piano and also doing the arrangements on all of the B-side. Edgar Sampson, the legendary swing saxophonist and composer, did side A, but Charlie was also on piano on side A. We heard Angel Eyes on the album A Night in Mambo Jazzland, one of the classic albums on the Tico label from 1956. Charlie Palmieri, before that, let's see, the computer did some funny stuff here. Yes, there we go. Tito Puente before that with Charlie Palmieri on piano. Tito Puente, of course, on vibes on that cut, the Continental. It's available on a reissue called The Complete Tico 78s, Volume 2, released on the Fania label, but all of the recordings were from the Tico label originally. And that was something that was a production of the wonderful Joe Conzo, who we honored last week on what would have been his birthday. Legendary producer, author, and friend Joe Conzo. And before that, we heard Pupi Campo and his sextet with Charlie Palmieri on piano and also doing the arrangements. We heard Sweet and Lovely. Really, I mentioned earlier that Charlie Palmieri, it was like he had an orchestra in his fingers. There's so much rhythm going on. There's so much meat on them bones. And it's just, and that's a great example, that intro. Boom, boom, boom, boom, boom, boom. I mean, it was everything. You didn't even need to get to the rest of the song. It was, you could have just stayed with that vamp. It's from a 10-inch LP called Mambo Americana on the Coral label from 1954. And it probably, since it was a Palmieri arrangement, it probably resembles the touring sextet that Charlie Palmieri had that performed right here in Washington, D.C. back in 1954. It probably had a very similar sound because basically Pupi Campo was a wonderful entertainer, great entertainer, but he was not really, he sang and danced around, but he was the figurehead. He was not a musician per se. So I would bet that this was basically the same sextet, or roughly the same sextet that Charlie Palmieri took on tour when he was performing at the Casino Royale for about a month and a half, actually, in 1954. So right here in D.C., we're going to continue with the music, and actually we're going to hear a little something with my fat fingers actually accidentally hit the button. So now we're going to hear 110th Street and 5th Avenue, Tito Puente and his orchestra from 1971 on the Tico.

a label. And 110th Street and Fifth Avenue, the legendary composition by Nodal Morales, featuring Charlie Palmieri on piano. It's coming up right now for real on WPFW, Washington, D.C.

Well, nothing like a little musical interlude when technology goes awry. We're listening to a little bit more of Tito Puente and his orchestra, Tito Puente and his concert orchestra featuring the wonderful Charlie Palmieri. But we're going to continue now with a recording by Charlie Palmieri from the album Either You Have It or You Don't. And we're going to hear a little something called Huahuanco en Borinquen coming up right now on WPFW, Washington, D.C.

0: 722 in the nation's capital, and you're tasting the Latin Flavor Classic Edition. I'm your host, Jim Byers, broadcasting in Mambo Phonic High Fidelity, as we do every Sunday from 6 until 8 p.m., bringing you the best in Palladium-era Latin jazz, mambo, and more. And I'm telling you, these fat fingers are doing something today. No, if I'm a little loopy, it's because I have actually been doing back-to-back tours. Regular listeners, long-time listeners know that I have volunteered for many years, about, well, 23 years, as a matter of fact, leading the Walking Town DC tour for a couple of distinct neighborhoods in my community in Ward 7. And usually I stagger them over 2 weekends. That wasn't possible this year, so I did them back to back, Saturday and Sunday, walking backwards up and down hills and talking about the history of the community at the top of my lungs. So it's been quite the weekend. It was wonderful to see several listeners who happened to come out, so that was very nice. Appreciate seeing you. And as a matter of fact, Miles Willis mentioned that the reason I doubled up on those is because I will be out next week. Every year, on the last weekend of September, I head out with my Vintage Car Club to Rehoboth, to the Delaware beaches. So I will be actually out that way. I'll be on my way back, but rather than racing back in a 55-year-old car, Miles Willis is kind enough to substitute for me next weekend, and I'm so grateful for that. And so, yeah, we are continuing with the music. We were just listening to Huabanco and Borinquen with Victor Velasquez on vocals with Charlie Palmieri and his orchestra. And that was from the album Either You Have It or You Don't on the Alegre label. Before that, we heard, we tried to hear some of Machito and his orchestra featuring Charlie Palmieri on piano, but we heard part of Soy Salsero, but that went awry. Before that, we started out with La Hija de Lola with Chocolate Armenteros on trumpet and Viti Naviles on vocals. And we're going to continue with the music. Actually, something from a fantastic album called the Tico Alegre All-Stars, recorded live at Carnegie Hall, Volume 1. And it features a whole range of artists, of course, Tito Puente, Vicentico Valdez, Joe Cuba, La Lupe is on here, Viti Naviles. We're going to hear La Cosa Alegre, the Alegre All-Stars featuring Charlie Palmieri, is going to be the next cut we hear. And it's all coming up as we continue our celebration of what would have been the birthday tomorrow of the great Charlie Palmieri on WPFW, listener-supported radio in the nation's capital. And it's coming up right after this on WPFW 89.3 FM.
1: 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Messages must be 1 minute or less. It is with your generosity that we are able to build a better world, one broadcast at a time. And we thank you.

A last minute substitution there with the Peanut Vendor, performed by a group called the Peanut Vendors, as a matter of fact, at least that's how they were billed, featuring Charlie Palmieri on piano, Eddie Costa actually on organ on that, Johnny Pacheco on flute, released on the United Artists label in 1958. And it is a really, really cool album. And now we're going to continue with the Tico Alegre All-Stars with the Alegre All-Stars led by Charlie Palmieri with La Cosa Alegre. It's coming up right after this on WPFW, listener-supported radio in the nation's capital. 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Run, Palmieri y las estrellas. ¡Ah!

The legendary Charlie Palmieri with the Allegri All-Stars, actually an album called the Tico Allegri All-Stars, live at Carnegie Hall, Volume 1. And that was a little tune called La Cosa Allegri. And that is about it here for today's Latin Flavor Classic Edition. And we're going to close out with some rarities. Actually, we're going to start the set with some rarities. We're going to hear Tito Rodriguez and his orchestra, which featured Charlie Palmieri for some time. But we're going to start out with actually a little something that was gifted to us, to be clear, by the wonderful Joe Conzo. This is a studio session from 1953 when Tito Rodriguez was first signed over to RCA Victor. He had been with the Tico label and was signed with RCA, which was at that time considered like, you know, the king of the labels. And Charlie Palmieri was with the band at that time. Willie Bobo is here on this session. Luis Barreto on bass. Manny Oquendo on bongo. And but it predates some of the releases that we're familiar with. These are like looser cuts. It's really quite fascinating. So we're going to hear a rendition of Old Man River to start off with that features Charlie Palmieri. But then we're going to hear this cut of This Is Mambo, Este Es Mambo. It's 5 minutes, and it is nothing like what I will say it's nothing like what we have heard on the album Three Loves Have I from 1956, but it includes a passage that was not included on the released version, and it's again just a really incredible document of the music at that time. And again, we're grateful to the late great Joe Conzo for sharing this with us, and these two cuts are going to lead off this set, and then we're going to hear some other tunes by Tito Rodriguez featuring Charlie Palmieri at the piano. Again, ladies and gentlemen, thank you so much for joining us today here on the Latin Flavor Classic Edition. And again, Miles Willis will be with you next week. He will be sitting in for the second hour of the Latin Flavor Classic Edition. We're going to be broadcasting live from Malcolm X Park. There's information about that at wpfwfm.org, our website. And then the Latin Flavor will begin at 7 p.m. with Miles Willis. So thank you so much, Miles, for sitting in for me next week. And thank you so much, listeners, for sitting in with me right here today. And again, we're going to continue with Old Man River starting off, and then we're going to hear Este Es Mambo. Again, these are unreleased versions of these tunes here on WPFW, listener-supported radio in the nation's capital. Thanks so much for tuning in, and have a great, great week.

Latin flavor, baby. Ain't nothing like it. From 6 to 8 every Sunday. Hosted by Gene Byers. My man. That was hot. Oh, Lord have mercy. That was hot. I got myself all discombobulated. Discombobulated. Yes, sir. That's the word. That's the word. Discombobulated. Welcome, welcome, welcome. It's 8 o'clock in the nation's capital. This is Beating Bao. And we're having fun up in here. And we don't care. Yes, arriba con la samba. I'll be right back.